and it will be the orchestral hit of your life to date. Body this and body that.

lives by it. Yes, you do. Yes, you do. Sha, sha. Baby, baby. Sha, sha. Baby, baby.

in Rotterdam world. For anyone who's listening, this is the Ethereal Club show takeover of Radio Worm. So today you are listening to a very special curated lineup that I've been cooking up for the last few weeks. You just listened to a DJ set by The Pink Machine, aka Hannah from Malta, who embarked on this journey with me. So thank you so much, Hannah, for contributing to the Ethereal Club show. Your sets really regulate my nervous system. And next up, we have another Maltese person. It's Malasso, aka Salvatore. He will play an amazing set solely based on his work. So tune in for that. And we have many DJ sets lined up after Malasso, Sanoff, and Raven. And then we will have three live sets, including my own. So stay tuned. This is a long one. We will be here until 10 o'clock. So talk to you soon and enjoy the journey. You're listening to the Ethereal Club show. If you want to know more about the lineup, go to Radio Worm website or Instagram and you'll see the times there.

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That's far away from you. So descend through the force windows, throwing the water off.

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Still I feel the warmth of your grip, the brushing of your lips across my skin, and fail to grasp the shift in grammar, which means you can no longer be conjugated in the present continuous.

Thank you.

Hey. So that was my live set. 40 minutes they went running. So next up, we have like, yeah, we need a break. It has been a full day. So we're gonna just play some nice ethereal tunes. And then in around 20 minutes, we will have, or 30 minutes, we will have a live jam session. Yes, we have here a mini log, a Korg mini log. We have an analog rhythm, a drum machine. And we also have still David's modular synth set up. So if you want to join.

my personal identification number is obsolete. The biometric identification is now complete. Encoded inside a microchip are the patterns of my fingertip. I use my biometric smart card for multiple access.

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The biometric identification is now complete. 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I use my biometric smart card for multiple access.

Ignorance, ignorance, ignorance, ignorance, ignorance, ignorance, ignorance, ignorance, ignorance, ignorance, ignorance, ignorance, ignorance, ignorance, ignorance, ignorance, ignorance, ignorance, ignorance, ignorance, ignorance, ignorance, ignorance, ignorance, ignorance, ignorance, ignorance, ignorance, ignorance, ignorance, ignorance, ignorance, ignorance, ignorance, ignorance, ignorance, ignorance, ignorance, ignorance, ignorance, ignorance, ignorance, ignorance, ignorance, ignorance, ignorance, ignorance, ignorance, ignorance, ignorance, ignorance, ignorance, ignorance, ignorance, ignorance, ignorance, ignorance, ignorance, ignorance, ignorance, ignorance, ignorance, ignorance, ignorance, ignorance, ignorance, ignorance, ignorance, ignorance, ignorance, ignorance, ignorance, ignorance, ignorance, ignorance, ign

we have like, yeah, we need a break. It has been a full day. So we're gonna just play some nice ethereal tunes. And then in around 20 minutes, we will have, or more, like, or 30 minutes, we will have a live jam session. Yes, we have here a mini log, a Korg mini log. We have an analog rhythm, a drum machine. We also have still David's modular synth set up. So if you want to join...

my personal identification number is obsolete. The biometric identification is now complete. Encoded inside a microchip are the patterns of my fingertip. I use my biometric smart card for multiple access.

My personal identification number is obsolete. The biometric identification is now complete. Encoded inside a microchip are the patterns of my fingertip. I use my biometric smart card for multiple access.

Ignorance.

Shit.

nothingness, nothingness, nothingness, nothingness, nothingness. And that's what I did. And every aspect of life that I selected was instantly and brutally dissected. I saw the horrible emptiness within, the reasons behind everything. And it was in that moment that I went insane. 'Cause I figured why.

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2: Nice break.

0: hidden behind the show. Now, le téléphone rose.
1: It's a very important moment for all of us who have been involved in conservation in our own ways, even without this word, for most of our lives. It's an important moment because we have met and we want you to meet us. We want you to hear us together. So you're very welcomed to descend together with us in
2: to Lake Victoria. Lake Victoria is the second largest freshwater lake in the world, after Lake Superior. It is a shared resource between three countries, Kenya, Uganda, and Tanzania. Kenya has got only 6% out of the 100 share of the lake, followed by Uganda, which has got 45%. Then the larger portion is in Tanzania with 49%. Despite the fact that Kenya has got 6%, it plays major roles in the waters of Lake Victoria. That is to say that almost 60 to 80% of inflow of Lake Victoria come from our country, Kenya. It is in Kenya where most of the wetlands are conserved, where we have most rivers that bring their water to Lake Victoria. And we also have wetlands, the peatlands and wetlands. This is Dunga Wetland. Dunga Wetland is a key biodiversity area, an important bird area, 037. As we well know that it is a home for wild animals, and the wetland here, Dunga Wetland, is known for 5 endemic species of birds. That is the Papyrus gonolec, we have the Caruda cistacola, the windwing warbler, among other species of bird. We also have lakeshore birds, like you can see the white egrets that are perching there. Then we also have the one that is called the cormorant, the reed cormorant. Then in the wetland, we also have the sitatunga. Dunga Wetland is also known to host this aquatic animal, semi-aquatic animal called sitatunga. Sitatunga is a semi-aquatic animal like antelope. It is a semi-aquatic antelope. It partially lives in wet areas and in the dry areas. And during the last census, we found that Dunga Wetland, being a key biodiversity area, host over thousands this semi-aquatic antelope called sitatunga. It is also a home for the other animals, like the otters, the fish otters, the Nile verans. We also have the monitor lizard, the monitor lizard. Then it is also a home for this big lizard called the crocodile. Yeah, this big lizard called the crocodile. The wetland also, right now, it is facing some anthropogenic challenges brought by human beings outside there. What we are suffering from, in the few times when we'll be winding our tour, we shall walk to a river where it is connected to the upstream. Then it brings the waste down here, and on its mouth where it drains to the lake, there is a lot of debris that is deposited there, forming making the lake to be shallow. Yes. Now, as we are heading in front, we are heading to see how we are doing the cage farming, aquaculture in the lake. And you might ask yourself, why fish cages in the lake? and we have the capture fishing. You know capture fishing? Capture fishing is fishing in the wild. When you talk about fisheries, fisheries has got the blue economy, it has got five components. And we have centralized government, where we have the national government and the county government. In the county government, the fisheries, the aquaculture is devolved. Then the marketing is also devolved in the county government. Now, in the old Republic of Kenya, we are having a deficit of over 400 metric tons of fish in the Republic of Kenya. That's why we used to import fish from China. But during the introduction of all this, we no longer import fish from China. And the government, our able president, had caused a ban on that, on importing foreign fish from China. Now, each and every beaches, and in Kisumu we have over 35 beaches, almost a quarter of the 35 beaches are doing cage farming. And cage farming is basically to address the challenges that we are having. People in Kenya have developed the appetite of eating fish. And as you can see the cages here, these ones are owned by the society, the community. Some are owned by individual. Then we also have the private investors that are investing on this business. The business in the next 5 years or 10 decades, it is highly increasing. For the last 10 years, it has increased in a volume, meaning that quite a good number have invested on it. And here we have the different sizes of the cages. We have 5x5 cages that are carrying 5,000 fish. You stock 5,000 fish here. Then here we normally feed 2 months. That's why we are taking too long. One cycle is taking up to 8 to 9 months to harvest. Like the other fishermen, the farmers, they are installing one. They are putting the top net. And this top net is preventing the predators, like the birds, the kingfishers. You see the kingfishers here? You see the white egret there? They are very destructive to the fish here. They eat fish. That's why we have that top net. And you can see that it is made in a way that the one doing feeding can walk along and do the assessment and see where the hole is and fix and do the feeding as he walk. They formulate artificial feeds that they are used that are highly rich in protein. They are formulated, then they are fed. At times, when they are still juvenile, they are fed on the starter's mash. Then after 4 months, you start doing the grower mash. Now you use the floating pellets of different grams. You will be changing the grams as the fish grow.
3: So then basically, pitlins is reflection.
2: During the last stages, you use the finisher now, which is
3: so
2: also a floating pellet. The reason why you do a floating pellet, because you want the fish to maximize eating the feed. Here is approximated to be 5 meters deep. During the time that we were

0: a problem with the fishermen that are fishing on the wild. They now want to come and do fishing in the cages here. Like, this is one of them. This is one of the mark of the fisherman, that plastic bottle. Now, to me, I can say that during the introduction of this, it has also led to the growth of our fish. Other fish have come around where the cages are done. Yes.
1: You have heard from Richard about the fish cages, but also about the multi-species lake. And I would like to invite those here in front of me, someone who wants to continue the conversation on the fish cages. Let's tell a bit our listeners about the importance of fish and fish cages. How did it come to that point on Lake Victoria? Come closer.

0: Hello. Would you please introduce yourself to the listener?
1: Yes. So, can you repeat the question?
0: How did it come that you have fish cages on the lake? Can you explain a little bit from your perspective?
1: Yeah, so I'm Ibrahim Onyango Ogola. As we know, people living the surrounding the lake, they are, all of them are river lake nilots. So the main income generating activity is fishing. So overpopulation is the key majorly of what we bring up, the overfishing and also the wrong fishing gears people are using in the lake. So the production of fish is too low. So people think to have the alternative to reduce pressure inside the lake. So the idea of fishing cage came up as an alternative. So you don't need to go to fish to get the living. So you can put fish cage, and the fish cage came up, the idea from the fish pond. The first one was fish pond, but people diverted to fish cage because to manage fish pond is quite difficult because we have a lot of predators, we have a lot of water bats feeding on those fingerlings. But inside the lake is safe because the dissolved oxygen which is inside is equivalent as the natural fish. So the maintenance of fish cage is more productive than the fish pond. Thank you.
0: What do you think is the biggest enemy of the fishermen? What is the biggest enemy of the fishermen? The biggest enemy of the fishermen.
1: The bigger enemy of fishermen is we need to have the decolonial conservation peatland, because those are the breeding zones where fish can

0: breed, because fish are normally do external fertilization, so they need a place to hide eggs, to fertilize, and to breed safely. So peat land cannot survive where there is no wetland, according to information I have now. So thank you.
1: No, wait, you have to stay a little bit with me here because we need to clear one more thing. So you are Ibrahim, representative of Yala Swamp. Of course, listeners from everywhere, greetings again. Greetings from here, from Mama Grace Social Center in Kisumu, very close to Dunga Swamp, our center of interest. We are here in a quite big group of peat lovers and peat heads, and we are actually also people who will deal with this world in different ways. And at the same time, we want to make sure that you understand somehow what is happening now. We were talking with Ibrahim. Ibrahim was the first one to express and explain a little bit about a continuation of what Richard started. And I want to introduce now a little bit a topic which was discussed here in the Venice Agreement, the group of peatland groupies who are protecting peatlands together and aspire for bigger community of protectors.
2: Exchange. Or you'd say adisumo.
3: Say again?
2: Adisumo. So you'd have like, especially in the instance of us women, when somebody visits you, they bring you gifts, isn't it? Then you also give them gifts to take away. So that happened a lot, and that's what gave Kisumu its name.
3: Wow! Okay, it was meant to be. Yeah, it was meant to be. Yeah. We have one from over this corner. Do you have a word?
4: With my duo, I would have said Tio, Kanyakla, e Kanyakla. So the Luo speakers, Kanyakla. Yes, Kanyakla. So Tio, Kanyakla, e Kanyakla. So it's mutual reciprocity, working together, meaningful exchange. So mutual exchange. So yeah, the Luos.
5: The
4: Luos are blank.
5: Not really. Yeah. Sumu meant butter trade. So I think she's right. But again, Duoko, more of return.
4: Yeah.
5: Duokoluedo.
6: Rudisha.
7: Tia Chielka.
8: Yeah, in my language it is Kusimbana. In Kiswahili it is Nipe Nikupe.
2: And they're bringing in the aspect of transaction, which was not there. It was just exchange. What I have, I give to you.

0: Oh yeah.
1: Louis.
0: I don't know.

0: So we invite you to come and work together with us so that by the time the meeting comes around again, we also have something to showcase in a different area of Kisumu. And finally, when it comes to actioning, we made commitments that this is what we are going to do. We are not going to leave all we have learned here. Everybody actually stated their commitment, what they're going to do post this conference. And we all came to agreeing that this is how we want to work together. This is how we want to bring peatlands up to the level of governments. Yeah, so that at the end of it, we can have governments signing concessions so that we have very specific, gazetted, and protected areas. And in that way, our fish will thrive, our aquatic life is going to thrive, and we are going to get cleaner air from the lake when we have the natural filtration system. Thank you.
1: This is called River Nyamasaria, and River Nyamasaria is one of the feeders of Lake Victoria. It is coming all the way from Rift Valley, and it is passing several communities as it comes here. At several homes and communities, it has got several names. Here you see this is a bagasse. There is this factory called Kibos. Kibos is a sugar company that is producing sugar, and this is the way it is behaving with the lake. Now, when this bagasse reaches the lake, it kills everything here. There is no life here. You can get the smell of alcohol. River Kibos Sugar Company, you are killing us. You are polluting the lake. The fish are dying. We no longer have fish now because of your pollution in the lake. See, it is over 40 kilometers downstream. The river is over 40 kilometers downstream, and you can still get this smell of the chemicals, untreated chemicals that they are discharging to the lake. We have the fish trap here. They no longer, when we catch fish there, the fish dies.
2: We have tried to dialogue this company. We have even talked through radios, through strikes, but then it's

0: Greetings from the great tropical city of Kisumu. My name is Eric Howie, and I am a data scientist from EcoFinder Kenya. I would like to thank all our radio collaborators, Pinot Radio, Radio Calotropis, Warm Radio, Tesla Radio in Barcelona, and our local radio partners, that is Radio Namlolwe, right here in our hot and humid city of Kisumu. So right now, as we are approaching the wee hours of the evening, or as we are approaching the mosquito hours, as we say it in our local air, I would like to introduce to you a very warm performance, which is called The Mosquito Song, from our local community band. And let me hand it over to them.
1: Let's
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tiene la cinta con cachera con aquella tumba.

Wetlands, a living canvas. The wetlands pass like a painter's dream, a silent gallery where waters gleam. Brushstrokes of green from reeds that sway, reflecting the colors of the break of day. Blue waters shimmer beneath the sky, while white clouds drift gently by. Golden sunlight paints the shore, creating beauty forevermore. Brown earth anchors life below, where roots and grasses thrive and grow. Purple blooms and yellow flowers bright add vibrant touches to nature's sight. Like visual art upon nature's wall, the wetland colors inspires us all. A masterpiece changing with every season, showing beauty, balance, and reason. Let us protect this canvas rare, its colors and creatures beyond compare. For wetlands are networks, living and free, painting the story of Earth's harmony.

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0: Near the shore of Lake Victoria, there existed a beautiful kingdom called the Kingdom of Green Waters. The kingdom was ruled by an old and wise chief named Jabali. Every morning he would walk around the Piperas Swamp and greet the birds, fish, and animals. One day, Chief Jabali noticed that the Piperas was becoming thinner and weak, and the water darker. "My friend, why are you so sad?" the chief asked. "Chief Jabali, we are dying."
1: "Dying?
0: But look green and strong." Then the King Piper said, "Humans are cutting us down faster than we can grow. They drain our wetlands and burn the pit beneath us. Soon, there'll be nothing left." At that moment, the spirit rose from the cloud with its strange voice. "I have protected this land for thousands of years." The spirit said, "I store water during drought and keep carbon buried deep in the soil. But now see, people are digging and burning me." Then chief asked, "What will happen if you disappear?" Then the spirit Piper said, "The river will dry, fish will vanish, flood will become strong and stronger, then the air will grow stronger." Then the chief called all the villagers. They came together and asked them. Some laughed. They said that we are doing this because we need farmland. Some said we need money. Then this old man stood up, said, "When I was young, birds filled these wetlands. The water was clean, and even the fish. But now, there's no birds. Even the fish are few." This Peter said the truth. Then the village became silent. That night, something terrible happened. The drought struck the region, wells dried up, and the crops withered. The villagers understood this. Then they planted new. They stopped burning the peatlands. They protected the wetlands and taught their children to care for it. Then a year later, the chief announced to the children of their children, to tell the children of their children that nature is not our servant. It is our partner. When we protect it, it will protect us.

Wetlands breeze, the artistic touch across the wetlands. Soft winds glides, brushing the reeds from side to side. A canvas wide beneath the sky, where colors bloom and herons fly. The breeze becomes an artistic and painting whispers across the land. With every stroke, the grasses sway, creating scenes of lights and day. The brush is dipped in shades of green with silver waters in between. Blue reflection gently blend, where earth and sky together mend. No gallery world could hold this sight of wetland colors bathed in light. For nature paints with breeze so free, a living work of artistry.

some of you know, some of you doesn't know. He's talking about his experience with the radio in Mali, and musically as well. Also with the radio. So we're gonna talk without amplifying.

Yo, everybody, if anybody wanna go to war, I think you wanna go to war for tonight. There is a discount code. You can ask Diaki discount. That's the promo code. I need to tell

0: Hi, everyone. Thank you for tuning in on Radio Worm and also everyone live here at Museum. My name is Epifania and I'll be your host. I hope everyone can hear me, but my voice is not that loud. Yeah? Yeah. Yeah, exactly.
1: Yeah. Yeah, just be loud. Like we are.
0: I have to be louder. This, can you hear this? Yeah, better? Better? Good. My name is Epifania and I will be your host for tonight. I'm here with Chab Runner and DJ Jackie. Thank you guys so much for this invitation. It's such an honor to do this.
1: Oh, really pleasure.
0: We're going to talk about music, about radio.
1: Yeah, exactly.
0: Before I get into that, I just want to know, how are you guys doing today? And oh yeah, also before I start, DJ Jackie doesn't speak English very well, so Chab is going to like translate it.
1: I'm going to try to translate, actually.
0: This is going to be, we're just going to improvise.
1: Yeah, let's do it. Like we are in the neighborhood and we are chilling, so you just meet a friend who is just speaking another language, and me, I'm speaking both of them, English and French, so I will be the translator.
0: Exactly. How are you, Chab? Your full name is Reda, right?
1: Yeah, Reda, yeah.
0: Reda, how are you doing? Because when you were emailing me, you were saying that you were in Morocco doing some stuff.
1: Yeah. I have been there to visit the family, and it's my first time after to be alone. Just to see the mother, the grandma, to see the friends, and also having some space to work a little bit and do some administration thing. Let's say. That was my thing.
0: Nice. Yeah. And how's Jackie doing? Because you just came in from Paris.
1: Tu viens d'arriver de Paris. Comment tu vas, Jackie?
2: Je salue tout le monde d'abord.
1: Yeah, he says hello everybody.
2: Yeah. Ouais, je viens de Paris, mais avant d'être à Paris, j'ai commencé par Italie. J'ai joué dans un grand festival là-bas pendant 5 jours.
1: Yeah, before coming from Paris, he was in a big festival in Italy, actually. He was performing there.
2: Yeah. Et après Italie, je suis allé à Copenhague.
1: Il est parti à Copenhague. he went to Copenhague, actually.
2: Et après Copenhague, Paris, et ici aujourd'hui.
1: Yeah, doing Copenhague, Paris, Italy, so he's busy with touring, actually, and now, today, he's with us, to perform in Worm tonight.
0: Amazing. Which is part of Nyege Nyege.
1: Yeah, what is part of Nyege Nyege as a festival in Uganda and also a label, actually.
0: Beautiful. Nice. Jackie, can you tell us a little bit about your history? Because I did some research and you are from Mali. Obviously, you're also working currently on your own radio show, which you've been doing for a long time, I think. But I'm also just very curious to hear how you got into it. Maybe some people don't know about your history.
1: Comme ça, si tu sais nous expliquer un peu d'histoire, comment tu as commencé ta radio et aussi la musique, etc. Toute cette histoire, comment elle a commencé?
2: Ok, moi, je suis ici d'une famille très pauvre. Donc, c'est ça qui a fait que j'ai vraiment choisi d'être animateur d'une radio.
1: He's actually from. Really, he says literally he came from a poor family, and that's why this is one of the reasons he end up to be animateur, like a radio or animation, let's say animateur, I don't know the translation of the right word. So that was the reason actually he end up on music and also making radio shows.

0: BPM, I think you are familiar with that. So it's really high BPM, and it's almost it's really fast in term. This is my personal thinking. It's also you can divide it and you can move slowly actually, and it become 90. Mm-hmm. That's the thing, and it created another movement. Okay.
1: Donc 180 BPM, ça c'est chez nous en Afrique. Mais en Europe ici, j'ai eu à 170.
0: Yeah. Okay. He said 180 BPM is in Africa, in Mali. That's where he plays that. But here in Europe, he plays only between 160, 170, because people cannot follow.
2: I understand that.
0: Okay. So, and you fait une blague là, tu vois?
1: Non, mais c'est vrai.
0: Okay. No, c'est vrai. That's the reality, yeah. It's true. It's true. Yeah.
2: Sick. And when listening to the music, like you said, it goes so fast. When does he know how to loop the track basically, or
0: Du coup, il te demande, c'est à quel moment, quand toi tu es en train de jouer ton mix là, tu vois, dans l'ordinateur, c'est à quel moment que tu penses, ouais, cette loop, je vais la capturer, je vais la laisser en train de tourner en loop, et après je vais jouer là-dessus. 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
1: Bon, ça vient si franchement, moi je vois que les gens bougent très bien. Les danseurs sont devant moi, ils dansent très bien, donc automatiquement ça vient automatiquement.
0: Ouais. Ouais. Ok. He says he captures that loop, that moment, because when he plays long mixes that he already created with different loops, and he captures that moment that goes in loop constantly, and he does with the drum machine, the boss DR 660, c'est la 660. Hein?
1: Ouais.
0: It's from the c'est des années 80, hein? Yeah, from the 80s. So he does solos over it, and he does that when he feels the dancers in front of him, or people, or the interaction is really got this high tension. Yeah, they want more, so he gives more. It's like any musician. I feel like really this spontaneity. That's what I got from what he's saying.
2: Yeah, nice. And when talking about traditional music in Mali, this is something that he created himself, right? This new sound, the Balani. Or was that already something that existed?
0: The Balani actually is the instrument and actually already existed.
2: Existed
0: there.
2: Already.
0: That's what he explained.
2: Yeah, but not mixed with the electronic sounds, basically.
0: No, the thing that he did is to mix it with electronic music, actually, to capture the traditional and put electronic. That's what he created, to bring technology. Because there they were used only to traditional musicians, but when he brought that, so he can bring a sound system and make it like crazy, like a rave, actually.
2: Could you ask him does he now want that sound basically becomes also a traditional sound in Mali, what he has created?
0: Ce qu'il demande, est-ce que le genre que tu as créé toi, Balani Show, est-ce que tu veux que ça devienne une musique traditionnelle, ou c'est déjà devenu une musique traditionnelle dans ta communauté?
1: Non, c'est pas une musique traditionnelle, ça reste.
0: Non, je veux dire, quand je parle de traditionnel, c'est devenu comme une intuition pour eux. 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
1: Aujourd'hui, partout au Mali, tout le monde joue ça, tout le monde.
0: Yeah. It became a genre that everybody, it became like a standard, that everybody plays it, actually, what he created.
2: Yeah.
0: It became part, I think it like Kuduro.
2: Yeah, yeah, exactly.
0: And Amapiano in South Africa and all that.
2: Yeah. Nice. And so you were talking about that this music style is very, it's very fast, and I feel like people... What he said about European people, that maybe they cannot follow to the rhythm because it's super fast. But you also sort of become in a trance from the videos that I've seen playing at Nigga Nigga, that people dance in a very particular way. I'm curious to hear what his sort of relationship is with creating music that puts people in a trance, which is it's almost like ancestral in a way. Is that what is that? And is that something that he really wants to achieve whenever he plays somewhere, that people
0: bring people in trance? Est-ce qu'elle veut savoir, est-ce que ton but quand tu joues de la musique, tu vois, de Balani Show, devant des gens ou n'importe où, est-ce que ton but, est-ce que c'est vraiment créer ce côté un peu trans, tu vois? 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
0: He said literally the goal of his music is to make people not to listen to it, is to move on it, to dance on it. It's literally that. It's not to be like with your earplugs or headphones and listen to it, except if you are really, you can handle that.
2: Yeah.
0: But actually his music is literally to move on it, to dance on it, to sweat. Actually, that's what he explains.
2: My next question was, when he was invited to perform at Nyege Nyege in 2018, I read that he had never left Mali before, and he didn't even have a passport. So my question was, how was it for him to like travel and being booked internationally all of a sudden?
0: C'était quoi ton expérience pour la première fois de quitter le Mali et partir au Nyege Nyege pour jouer là-bas en 2018? 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
0: Ouais.
1: Drôle de coïncidence, un soir, il y a un monsieur du nom de Christopher.
0: So it's a really beautiful story that he wants always to tell, and he talks about somebody that his name is Christopher.
1: Christopher, il habite au California.
0: He lives in California. C'est pas Christopher from the Sahel Sound. Christopher is one of the founders of this label called Sahel Sound, who is so like record like release people and musicians and artists from the region of Mali, au Nigeria.
1: Exactly. Donc moi je le connaissais pas, mais il m'a appelé.
0: He didn't know him. He called him in messenger. That's the first.
1: Il dit c'est bien Jackie. J'ai dit oui. Il dit, il s'est présenté. Il dit lui c'est Christopher. Et là il dit, Jackie, est-ce que tu sais que tu as du talent?
0: He said, yeah, when he called him, he said, is it really Jackie? He said, yes, and he presented himself, Christopher, and he said to him, do you know, Jackie, that you have really big talent, actually?
1: J'ai dit non.
0: He said no. Because it's normal for him.
1: Et là, il dit, voilà, depuis 2012, je te suis sur ta chaîne YouTube.
0: He said Christopher that he's talking about, he's following him since 2012, actually.
1: Il dit vraiment tu es talentueux. Donc est-ce que tu es sorti une fois hors de ton pays avec ta musique?
0: He said you have really big talent. Did you ever went out from your country with your music?
1: J'ai dit non.
0: He said no, literally he didn't, he never went out.
1: Il dit, est-ce que tu aimerais bien sortir?
0: He asked him, do you want really to do it?
1: J'ai dit, si l'occasion se présente, il n'y a pas de problème.
0: Yeah, if there is an opportunity to go out with my music, I would like to do it, actually.
1: Et là, il m'a demandé, est-ce que tu as un passeport? J'ai dit non. Je ne savais même pas comment prendre un passeport.
0: Christopher asked him, did you have a passport? But actually, he said no. He never knew how to get even a passport or whatever, like how we can get one, actually.
1: Et là, il m'a demandé, est-ce que tu peux chercher un passeport? J'ai dit oui, il n'y a pas de problème. Donc, je me suis mis en place, j'ai eu le passeport.
0: He started the administrative steps, and he got his passport to go out of Mali.
1: Et je lui ai envoyé la photo. 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
0: So, Christopher told him, when he sent Diaki sent the picture of his passport to Christopher, and he told him, okay, I will connect you now with the guys that they organize the electronic festival that is Nige Nige, mm-hmm. and he connected him with them.
2: Yeah.
0: C'est avec Derek et Arlene.
1: C'était avec Derek.
0: Yeah. Derek is one of the co-founders as well in Nige Nige.
1: Alors, c'était pas 2018, mais yeah. c'était 2019.
0: It was in 2019 actually.
1: Donc, la première fois, c'était ma première participation.
0: Et c'est là que tu as rencontré DJ Marcel.
1: Oui, c'était ma première
0: participation. Et moi, j'étais là-bas aussi.
1: Oui, en 2019.
0: I was there that year as well. I met him.
1: Donc, on m'a fait jouer en boiler room pour la première fois.
0: So, the first time he went out of Mali, he performed in boiler room that time. Then when a boiler room had something.
2: Yeah, exactly.
0: Something.
1: Et j'ai rencontré Marcel et Marcel a beaucoup aimé yeah. ma musique.
0: So he met DJ Marcel. I think you are familiar with the name, the DJ that we know. I
2: know who that is.
0: So they are really good friends, actually. Nice. And Marcella from Amsterdam, she liked as well, and they stayed friends as well. Friends.
1: Marcel même m'a donné une clé. Je lui ai donné beaucoup de musique.
0: She got a lot of music from him actually. Yeah.
1: Donc et là il a tout de suite dit à Derek que c'était la découverte du siècle.
0: Yeah. So Marcel told Derek, this is like the discovery of the century actually. You need to release him. Voilà. Et c'est comme ça qu'ils ont commencé avec toi la release.
1: Donc quand j'ai joué au Boiler Room, j'ai été le meilleur DJ de l'année.
0: No, yeah, he said when he made the Boiler Room, he was the best DJ that moment, and it's true. He is the best DJ. For me, it's really an example of spontaneity and DJing and not thinking like, okay, I have that sound or whatever, how I'm gonna share it. Let's do it, and that's it, like, click, and all that. Sorry. The streaming went out. No, it's still there. It's still there, okay. For me, it's really an example of how electronic music can be, or whatever, like, with the means of the board, with the laptop, the mouse, drum machine, and also creating that vibe. We don't mind about the quality, to be honest with you. Quality, this byte rate or whatever, it's not the norm. Whatever, if it makes you move, that's the most important. Being audiophile, this is second thing. This is other thing for people that they are really interested by that. But the most important is the rhythmic side.
2: Could you ask him how did he even learn how to like play all these instruments?
0: Comment t'as appris à jouer, à mixer, à faire avec la drum, avec la boîte à rythme, etc.
1: Voilà. Au début, on jouait avec les cassettes.
0: In the beginning, they were playing cassettes.
1: Et après les cassettes, on est venu en CD.
0: After the cassettes, it became CDs.
1: Donc après CD, j'ai fait la connaissance d'un Canadien du nom de Jean-Philippe.
0: Yeah, after the series, he met somebody from Canada called Jean-Philippe.
1: Et qui m'a appris à faire de la musique avec un ordinateur.
0: So Jean-Philippe taught him how to make music with computer, mm-hmm. actually. That's where he learned. Yeah.
1: Et donc la boîte à rythme, c'est moi-même qui ai eu l'idée. Quand je prends la boîte à rythme plus l'ordinateur, ça va marcher.
0: So the idea of adding the drum machine, it was from his mind. Why not bring in a drum machine with the laptop and playing it actually?
2: Yeah.
0: Comment t'as eu cette boîte à rythme en réalité? D'où tu l'as eu en fait la première? I'm asking him. From where you got the first drum machine? From where? How you got it?
1: Non, mais ma première machine, je l'ai eu au niveau de l'Amérique. 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
0: So the first drum machine, he got it from the United States for the first time. C'était quelle année ça?
1: C'était en 2000.
0: In 2000. 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
0: Et c'est pour enregistrer, mais pas pour faire des solos.
1: Non, c'est
0: pas. Yeah. So the first time he asked for a drum machine is to just to record the drum machine, but actually it became his instrument to play solos with the drums in live. That's his genius actually. That's where it came from. That's what he said.
2: Mm-hmm. And could you ask him how he felt when he performed for the first time outside of Mali? Like, how was it to see the crowd react to his to this style that they probably maybe have never heard of before?
0: C'était comment tes émotions pour la première fois quand t'as joué devant les gens en fait, et la réaction des gens en interagissant avec ta musique en réalité?
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0: je vais leur expliquer. So for the first time when he went out of Mali to perform his music, he was really stressed actually. He was not sure if people gonna like it or not and all that things. Yeah, sorry.
2: Okay.
0: I got some calls these days. So he was super stressed about how he gonna, like, if people gonna like it or not, if people gonna interact with it, because it was super high BPM, super fast for them, and if people gonna follow that thing or not, and that was it was really at the inquiet. Yeah.
1: Ouais. Et quand j'ai commencé à jouer, la première personne à aimer la musique, c'était Marcel, donc j'étais vraiment relax.
0: Another artist like DJ Marcel, when she confirmed that she liked his music, so he was really
2: surprised, almost.
0: Surprised and really feeling all right.
2: Yeah,
0: that he got a confirmation from another professional, maybe or course. Something like that. Like, yes, because you got out from the first time from your country or the village or the city where you are just there doing it for people because you know that people interact with it.
2: Yeah, exactly.
0: Yeah, and then when he got the confirmation from Marcel, he felt all right, like, okay, that it works actually, and it's all right.
2: And is he part now of the Nyege Nyege label or collective?
0: Et le demande, est-ce que tu fais partie maintenant de Nyege Nyege label ou c'est quoi tes interactions avec etc. Maintenant, est-ce que tu es toujours lié avec Nyege Nyege tout le temps en réalité, c'est ça hein?
1: Oui, depuis 2019, donc je travaille avec Nyege Nyege jusqu'à maintenant. 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Je suis toujours... je suis un artiste de Nyege Nyege quoi.
0: Okay, he said that since 2019, he's artist with Nyege Nyege.
2: Yeah.
0: Because I know that the Nyege Nyege created the agency as well.
2: Yeah.
0: Because now they don't work with any booking agency.
2: Cool.
0: So any artist from Nyege Nyege stays with Nyege Nyege. So they manage all that. So out of all this music business, weird situations, whatever, so they try to keep it really in safe for every artist and for them, and they keep that family hold.
2: Mm-hmm.
0: And that what is really good, I find myself, because I like it, that they have more better understanding for the artists that they are they came or represent or released. Actually, that's what I feel personally, and I think that's why since 2019 he's with them.
2: And could you ask him how it feels for him to be part of that of the record label and work with so many amazing other artists that are also part of Nyege Nyege? Yeah. Does he get inspired by them? Do they work together in like different collaborations?
0: Yeah, il demande comment tu te sens de faire partie vraiment de Nyege Nyege, le label dans lequel t'as sorti ta musique, et aussi par rapport aux autres artistes, est-ce que qu'ils ont aussi sorti la musique chez Nyege Nyege, est-ce que tu sens vraiment t'es inspiré par les autres artistes aussi, c'est quoi ta relation avec, c'est quoi tes idées par rapport à ça?
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0: Vous échangez souvent avec eux.
1: Tu vois Travella?
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0: ouais,
1: Travella,
0: ouais.
1: C'est moi qui l'ai fait venir dans Nyenge Nyenge.
0: He said, you know Travella,
2: yes,
0: who brought him to Nyenge.
2: Oh, really? Sick.
1: Moi, je l'ai fait venir dans la boîte.
0: Ah ouais, tu lui as dit, viens.
1: Non, il m'écrivait à tout moment.
0: Travella was writing him, actually.
1: Jackie, est-ce que tu peux me mettre en contact avec
0: Nyenge? He said, yeah, can you put me in contact with Nyenge Nyenge? So, it's really nice. And we have a great artist as well.
2: Absolutely.
1: Donc, à force de m'envoyer...
0: That's the first time I know.
1: À force de m'envoyer beaucoup de messages, donc je l'ai mis en contact avec Derek.
0: Yeah, so... So DJ Travella was sending him messages, can you put me in contact with Nyenge Nyenge? So he was insisting on them, a force, like that means, yeah, he pushed it, Travella. So he said, okay, Diaki put him directly in contact with Derek. Co-founders, and that's, and he said, like, he has a really good relationship with other artists, and he's really happy to meet them, and so he goes with them. They are always like, even me, I'm a friend, I'm really fully with Nyenge Nyenge, but we also call sometimes.
1: Exactly.
0: And we try to have some news and all that. That's a nice thing, like, actually.
2: Beautiful. And I think he's traveled a lot now as well, all around the world, performing. Could you ask him maybe what his favorite country is and like his favorite crowd?
0: Il est en train de demander, t'as déjà été dans plusieurs pays, tu vois? 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It's hard question. Wow. 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
1: non.
0: mal. Hein?
1: Non.
0: Attendez, we will have problems if you respond.
1: Franchement, j'ai dit deux pays. J'ai vraiment aimé deux pays. Et ça, c'est Hollande et Belgique.
0: Hollande et Belgique.
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0: 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Je vis aussi à half there. So I know why he says that.
1: Et aussi, même à Rotterdam, c'est ma première fois, non, les gens ont donné.
0: Yeah, he said the first time in Rotterdam last time. Yeah, it was in Mono back in the days. Yeah,
2: nice.
0: People they were crazy as well.
1: Donc j'ai vraiment aimé aussi Rotterdam.
0: Yeah, t'as aimé Rotterdam. Mais c'est quoi ton meilleur pays maintenant?
1: Non, mon meilleur pays, je ne vais pas le dire.
0: He said you will not say it. He doesn't have a preference.
2: I kind of want to go back to his life right now. Could you maybe ask him where he's currently living? And I also saw on social media, on his Instagram, that he's currently doing a crowdfunding for his radio station. If he could tell us a little bit more about that.
0: I asked him where he's living now.
2: Yeah.
0: Il est en train de demander où est-ce que tu vis maintenant en réalité, et aussi par rapport à la crowdfunding.
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0: He's based in Sanankoroba, the 25 km village from Bamako in Mali. Okay. He said it already. Okay.
1: Je fais de la radio là-bas.
0: He does radio. 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
1: Non, j'ai arrêté un petit peu parce que
0: he stopped a little bit. To do the radio shows.
1: Il y a beaucoup de difficultés.
0: Difficulties because of.
1: Il y a trop de coupures de courant.
0: There is a lot of electricity cutting due to the situation of the war. C'est une guerre civile ou c'est quoi? Civil.
1: Non, c'est pas civil.
0: C'est pas civil, mais c'est les attentats.
1: C'est la rébellion.
0: Rébellion,
2: Right,
0: Because of that?
1: Right, c'est ça.
0: Et par rapport à ça, comment tu vis tous les jours par rapport à la rébellion? Est-ce que ça vous met en danger?
1: Ça nous met en danger. Parce qu'en réalité, on n'arrive même pas à faire les soirées de mariage. the ceremony.
0: That put them in difficulties, actually, and danger, because they cannot even celebrate or make or perform or do music, and or like there is a lot of weddings happening or celebrations, and they cannot even go and play. And that's why I think I understand the situation. Like when we cut you, that is the only way that you can be, or one of the ways you can be, and one of the distractions, or to forget about the pain of the painful daily life. So yeah, that's what he says actually.
1: Yeah, c'est un peu ça.
0: C'est un peu ça. T'as compris ce que j'ai dit en anglais, ouais.
1: Ouais.
0: J'ai bien expliqué ça. Et par rapport et par rapport à la crowdfunding que tu as organisé, c'est à ta radio.
1: Voilà, je travaillais dans une radio communautaire.
0: He was working in this community radio.
1: De 2006 jusqu'à maintenant.
0: From 2006 till now.
1: Et ça c'est pour la communauté de Sanankoroba, c'est pour trois communes.
0: So for three communities of Sanankoroba in three districts, like Khementa, three. So it's really local and community based.
1: Donc j'ai eu l'idée tout de suite de faire ma propre radio, de créer ma propre radio, mais à Sibi. Sibi est à 45 km de Bamako, sur la route de Guinée-Conakry.
0: Guinée-Conakry. Okay. So the idea came for to create his own radio, 45 kilometers from Bamako, on the road to Guinée-Conakry. So in Sibi. That's the idea how it became to him, is to create his own radio actually, and be independent, because he's part of this community radio, but he wants to amplify again, and he wants to add another one and add it and make it the radio bigger. Actually,
1: donc c'est vraiment une très bonne commune.
0: District actually. It's nice city, and really good city.
1: Et puis c'est un lieu touristique magnifique.
0: There is a lot of people coming in that city, and tourists, not just tourists, but a lot of people from local tourists, or see aussi des touristes locaux. C'est pas que international.
1: Il y a beaucoup de roches là-bas.
0: Les gens
1: viennent visiter.
0: Yeah, there is a lot of visitors there and all that. So for him, it's really opportunity to show what they are doing in Mali actually, in Sibi.
1: Donc j'ai vu que une telle commune. Qui n'a pas accès à l'information, donc c'est
0: like
1: vraiment difficile.
0: Yeah, so he thinks like as this city, c'est une ville, hein, Sibi.
1: Oui, c'est une ville.
0: As this city doesn't have it doesn't have a radio or communicate or doesn't have access to the information. He wants to create a radio there that can be invested by many people as well, not just for him but for everybody.
1: Donc à Sibi, c'est ça dit une radio, c'est pas une radio de la musique seulement, mais c'est un outil.
0: It's a tool actually what he wants to create, not just a radio.
1: C'est un outil de d'informer.
0: It's to inform people actually, that's what he wants to do, because I know that je sais que tu as une page de Diaki Media.
1: Oui.
0: I know that he has a page as well called Diaki Media. He relays informations what happens politically and also socially and all that.
2: That's amazing.
0: In Mali.
2: Yeah.
0: And he wants to create that radio for the information as well. They need more information because people doesn't have access to that.
1: Cette population doit être informée surtout sur la santé, sur l'éducation et les événements.
0: He wants to create that that people get information about healthcare, about education, and also advertisement. Not advertisement, but to like how they can have fun as well. I try to look for the words between French and English, sorry.
1: Et c'est une radio aussi qui peut valoriser la culture.
0: That's a radio that will be created to added value to the culture, to local culture and the Somali culture,
1: et sensibiliser sur les problèmes
0: and talk about the problems of the community.
1: Voilà, Donc raison pour laquelle
0: that's the reason why he wants to create the radio actually in CB.
1: Voilà.
2: Beautiful. And is that also because he feels like in Mali the news channels don't really show what's actually going on in the country?
0: Est-ce que tu sens au Mali que les autres médias ils relaient pas l'information correcte ou exacte?
1: Non, ça dit CB est un peu loin de Bamako, donc les radios de Bamako n'atteint pas CB.
0: Yeah, ah, okay.
1: Because donc CB a besoin d'une radio locale pour s'informer.
0: Because CB is really far from Bamako and he cannot and CB doesn't get the whole informations from Bamako because it's really far. Wow, I am. Okay, see, because CB cannot get the whole informations easily. C'est le FM, on parle du FM.
1: Ouais,
0: yeah,
1: FM.
0: They don't have. So CB doesn't capture the frequency from Bamako. So he wants to create that for local people, mm-hmm. so he can give people access to that radio.
1: Exactly.
0: That's to create a media like radio because they have they like to listen to radios. More ils aiment bien au Mali tu écouter
1: ouais,
0: que regarder la télé.
1: Ouais, ils écoutent très bien surtout dans les points irréguliers là.
0: Yeah, the people they listen really good when they are really far from the city.
1: Tout le monde n'a pas radios. La capacité de payer une télévision.
0: Ou être connecté avec des trucs
1: voilà
0: et l'on je sais pas quoi l'internet
1: ouais.
0: He says nobody has the capacity or means to buy TV or whatever, so the radio is the best access for them. It's also a phone they cannot afford. That's the reality.
2: Cool. And it sounds like Jackie is like super involved in his community, which is beautiful. But he also lives quite remote. Is it not difficult for him when he's booked to play in Europe to like travel so much, especially also like as he's getting older at this age?
0: Il dit comme quoi toi t'es très bien actif dans ta communauté et très occupé avec les questions de communautaires, etc. Est-ce que c'est pas difficile pour toi de partir en voyage, etc., et faire tout ça, et alors que tu es loin du Mali maintenant. 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
0: Okay.
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0: Yeah.
1: Donc, je vais rester avec la communauté.
0: So, what he says, why the radio he wants to create it, it's like to be really rooted there. In 2 or 3 years, he will not be like touring all time and all that. Maybe, peut-être tu vas faire une date par-ci, par-là et revenir.
1: Oui.
0: Mais être basé là-bas, tu vois,
1: enraciné. Ça commence à me fatiguer d'ailleurs.
0: It starts to make him really, really tired actually, to be touring all time and all that. So he wants to be in 2 years or 3 years, he wants to be rooted there and stay there and be active in the community.
2: Yeah.
0: That's why he created this crowdfund that people can participate, whatever. If you have or not have, it's all right. But he does it to create that tool for the others and also to be really busy with that actually locally and have something to do in the future.
2: Yeah.
0: Est-ce que I have a personal question to
2: ask him.
0: Est-ce que ton fils ou tes fils, ils sont vraiment occupés à apprendre ce que tu fais?
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0: 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Ton petit, moi j'ai vu une fois ton petit, tu m'avais montré.
1: Yeah,
0: I'm talking about his son, because he showed me one time a video of his son doing what he does actually and learning. Actually, that's why I'm asking.
1: J'ai deux garçons. Le premier garçon a 13 ans.
0: Yeah,
1: Ali.
0: Yeah, Ali.
1: Ali, il fait le DJ déjà.
0: Yeah, he has two kids. The first kid, he has 13 years old, and Ali, his name is Ali, and he does already DJing actually.
1: Donc, son frère, ça c'est Momo, qui a 9 ans.
0: His brother who have 9 years old, Momo.
1: Et Momo joue la boîte à rythme.
0: Momo plays the drum machine.
2: Cool.
0: Yeah, that's, I wanted always to ask him this question.
1: Donc, et ce que je voulais ajouter un peu, ça c'est, j'ai eu vraiment l'expérience avec Nyenge Nyenge.
0: Oui.
1: Donc, quand je vais pouvoir créer cette radio,
0: oui.
1: Donc chaque année, je vais essayer d'organiser un festival autour de la radio.
0: Okay. Autour
1: donc
0: de
1: faire
0: la radio.
1: Venir tous mes amis,
0: tous tes amis.
1: Okay. Qui sont dans le monde.
0: So the idea is to create the radio and also in the future is to organize a festival around the radio and bring his friends from Europe and everywhere.
2: That sounds cool.
0: With his experience that he gained from Nyenge Nyenge as well. And all that. Well, really, I find it really, really nice and really clever and good.
2: Absolutely.
0: And it's nice, like his involvement in the community. And it makes me warm, actually. And I want to go always there. So with the festival or without the festival, I will be there again.
2: Is he finished talking?
0: I think that's what he said.
2: Question for you, actually, because you said that you met him. You met DJ Jackie when you went to Nyenge Nyenge for the first time. How was it to see like him performing live and to hear this music and to be at the festival in general? Because it's sick.
0: Yeah. The first time, actually, in Nyenge Nyenge was for me like a magic thing. Like, let's say, I didn't know Diaki. I just know him afterwards, like even not in 2019 when I was there. I knew him after because I don't know how we met, maybe in Brussels after that. So in 2019 when I was there, and it was for me like you get this amount of data and information and you have this really processor that really low in your brain and you get all that. You want to analyze everything and be in everything at the same time. You want to concentrate, but you cannot. So you are distracted by everything. And also I was like performing there, actually. And for me, performing that sound, like I try to share and all that in my ways every time. It was really, really a kind of experience, to be honest, Nyenge Nyenge that year for me, the first time. Mm-hmm. And I went 2 years ago again the second time. And for me, like it's one of the first experiences in term of DJing or sharing music, not just DJing, I want to say. But when I discovered as well Diaki, that moment I was I was just like this, moving my head and being around and seeing him like that for me, yeah.
2: Nice.
0: That's how so I used to do it in garage, actually, and I feel like connected with the sound, because in the garage in Morocco we use so we play all together, five people, and one does solos and the other does this rhythm, polyrhythmics, actually. And to be there, like, and seeing that, with the drum machine, that's nice, let's go. And, you know, I think, that was not cultural shock, but it was amazing. Being amazed how the talent can be really with, it doesn't need too much to be talented, but also you need a reason why to be talented as well. Yeah. Sometimes it's not. Sometimes I feel it's just intuitive and spontaneous. Yeah. That's for me spontaneity. The music what was shared there is spontaneity and direct, and can touch you inside. Actually, that's how I felt the first time. And also Diaki. Just the experience when he came for to play here in Rotterdam and spending these days with him in the studio, just recording, doing this, doing that. Just this experience, human being experience.
2: Yeah, exactly.
0: That's for me more important than the releasing or whatever, to be honest with you.
2: Mm-hmm. My final question to Jackie is, we were already talking about like that his sons are getting into playing music. What does he hope? What happens to the future of the sound in Mali once he stops doing all of this?
0: Est-ce qu'il est en train de demander quand tu vas vraiment arrêter de jouer ou tourner beaucoup, quoi que ce soit, quand tu vas décider d'établir ta radio, etc., qu'est-ce que t'aimerais bien que qu'est-ce que t'aimerais bien que ça rajoute? 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
1: J'ai beaucoup d'apprentis qui interviennent
0: So
1: partout au Mali.
0: He says when he will stop, he has lot of DJs that they learned from him actually.
2: Nice.
0: And lot like a big like a really il en a beaucoup.
1: Il y en a beaucoup.
0: He said lot of like I mean c'est une armée quoi.
1: Nous on a commencé mais aujourd'hui il y en a beaucoup.
0: Il y en a beaucoup.
1: Il y a beaucoup de jeunes qui ont appris ça avec nous.
0: There is lot of young generation they learned from him so they are taking over actually.
2: Amazing.
0: Ils sont en train de reprendre la relève.
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0: Ouais.
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0: DJ Gladia. Remember.
2: Are these like local DJs or like from all over the world?
0: Est-ce que c'est des DJ locaux ou c'est partout dans
1: ouais,
0: le monde?
1: Ouais, c'est des DJ locaux pour
0: It's
1: l'instant.
0: Local.
1: Mais au Mali, c'est moi seul qui a eu la chance de tourner.
0: In Mali, he is the only who had the chance to tour actually.
2: Wow.
0: T'aimerais bien que les autres tournent aussi.
1: J'aime ça, même ouais. si même si
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0: il faut
1: que tout le monde peut venir.
0: Yeah,
1: là.
0: Yeah,
1: ça c'est mon souhait.
0: Ouais, je vois. He said he would like to see others touring.
2: Yeah, amazing.
0: And be also outside and make it. Ouais.
2: Yeah.
0: C'est comme les groupes Touareg dans le pays et aussi les joueurs d'Ongoni.
1: Ouais.
0: Yeah.
1: Ouais.
0: Ils tournent pas mal avec des orchestres. Moi, je vois, il y a pas mal de musiciens qui tournent, mais pas les DJ.
1: Mais il s'agit de la musique électronique.
0: Yeah, it's voilà. Tellement electronic music. There is not that much touring. It's one of the only ones.
1: Ouais.
0: But the others, they don't.
2: Yeah.
0: Et moi, je me rappelle de. Ah, il faut que je trébuche un petit peu. Yeah, I'm trying to remember the name of one of the guys. Yeah, Lucas Prod.
1: Ah, Luca Production.
0: Luca Production. Okay. Yeah, I remember
1: this. Lui, c'est un joueur de piano.
0: De piano. He plays piano. I had residency with Demir Marrakech back in the days. Atlas Electronic.
2: Sick.
0: Yeah. C'est ça ton vœu.
1: Ouais,
0: c'est ton
1: je
0: vœu.
1: Veux vraiment que tout le monde
0: yeah,
1: vienne. Mais c'est difficile parce qu'en réalité, ce problème de visa là.
0: Yeah, le visa problème.
1: C'est trop dur.
0: Yeah, on doit contourner le système. We need to find a hack.
2: Yeah,
0: like we need to find a loophole. Like we need some.
2: Is it really difficult?
1: Imaginez une
2: okay.
1: seconde. Moi, ça me fait 10 visas maintenant. 10 visas Schengen.
0: He got 10 visas pendant combien de temps?
1: Pendant 6 ans.
0: In 6 years, he had to apply for 10 visas.
1: Mais on me donne pas même une année.
0: They don't give him 1 year. They give him just 6 months, one month or whatever.
2: Yeah. Yeah.
1: Donc c'est vraiment difficile. La raison pour laquelle les autres ne peuvent pas venir.
0: Yeah, one of the reasons the others cannot come. Yeah.
2: Yeah.
0: They are always like pushed away.
2: Yeah, makes
0: yeah,
2: sense.
0: And I know like there is a lot of things. Même avec le pays comme la France aussi.
1: Voilà, c'est difficile.
0: C'est pas les gens, mais je parle moi du gouvernement aussi qui essaie de ne pas. 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
1: Oui, il y a ça aussi.
0: Yeah, he talks about like France.
2: Like
0: they try to put the stick on the wheel for kind of steps and all that.
2: Yeah.
0: Okay.
2: Before I wrap it up, does anyone in the crowd have a question for either artist?
0: Anybody has a question? Yeah.
2: Yes. Very good question.
0: Non, il est en train de parler sur l'économie d'avoir une radio et au Mali. Comment t'as réussi à avoir ta première radio, les équipements, les matériels, etc. C'est quoi ta première. Quand t'as eu l'idée, tu as eu la radio, est-ce que tu t'es démerdé? Comment t'as fait en fait?
1: Non, ma première radio c'était un bricole.
0: Yeah, like a DIY. DIY thing.
1: Exactly.
0: That's the economy. It's the first radio. That was.
1: J'ai créé avec des
0: t'as trouvé des objets quelque part.
1: Voilà, des objets.
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0: Yeah. So he says from the beginning, he said he came from a poor family. So from that perspective, he had the only way is to make it like DIY, do it yourself, and that's it. So he had to he finds like second hand things or whatever, and he brings it and he thinks that will work, and he will do with it. And the cable here, the cable parti par là, etc. Parce que moi j'ai suivi comment t'as fait genre dans la, c'est chez toi quand tu fais la radio, non?
1: Ouais, c'est chez moi.
0: La chambre. Dans ma chambre. Yeah, he does the radio in his home. Tu as appris par toi-même comment faire le setup, etc.
1: Par moi-même.
0: Yeah, he learned by himself. Yeah, he tried. Like, I guess also if I give you, I think, I don't know, everybody, that's what I think. The first time I got the computer and the software, I tried to understand and then I dig into it. But now you try to learn by yourself. It's just the first push. So if you have that objective, I guess you can do it. And you have just to make the first step. That's what he did. That's, I think, the invention is the mother of the need.
2: Mm.
0: That's what we say in Arabic.
2: Beautiful.
0: Yeah.
2: Does anyone have any other questions? No?
0: Yeah.
2: I think then we should wrap it up.
0: Mon frère, on a fini
2: Yaki,
0: le
2: thank
0: show.
2: You for being here.
0: Merci beaucoup.
2: Thank you so much.
0: Okay. C'est très très gentil. Okay. Pour tous ces
1: merci beaucoup. Thank you.
2: Thank you so much.
0: Thank you.
1: Thank you. Thank you everybody.
2: Thank you for being here. Thank you.

0: Tony Collective, X Turbine, X Other Friends. Can I have a little commotion? Thank you. So we are gonna be here around 3 hours. We're gonna give you some chit chats. We're gonna talk you through what's gonna happen on Saturday. And we're gonna play some music, of course. So in the room you have your MC, myself, Ju. I am from Tony. I do a little bit of everything, honestly. I joined last. I'm Tony's little baby, I would say. But I know, I've been knowing these peeps for some time. Then we have Andreas.
1: Hello, hello. I am Andreas, also known as Le Bajij. Also joined later to Tony's, but been there for a while. Excited to take over Worm. Thank you, Worm, for having us. I also do a bit of everything, I guess. DJ, graphics, technical stuff, production sometimes, marketing, as much as I love or hate it. But yeah, okay, I get to choose the next person now.
0: Yeah.
1: Tim from Turbine, a non-Tony's member.
2: Can you guys hear me?
0: Yeah.
2: Perfect. No, I'm Tim from Turbine. I'm in charge of the... Well, I'm one of the founders with my best friend, Esso. And I'm in charge of the finance, which is the boring part. And the stage design, which is more of a fun little thing I do. But yeah, we're collabing again with Tony, second time, I'm pretty sure, officially. And I'm very excited to be your host, or the representative from my little collective.
0: Who else, Tim? Who do we want to call out?
2: What do you think? We have two DJs.
0: Yeah.
2: Who do you think's better?
0: I say girls.
2: Yeah, I think girls.
3: Okay, hello, my name is Anoop, also known as Snooker, and my DJ name the thought is that it is a fish. In Dutch, snook is a fish type, and it's also a sports snooker, and these are all white male sports, and that's why I wanted to call myself Snooker, because I'm the exact opposite of a white male. And yeah, I will be playing for you guys.
0: Little wink for non-white male. Okay. Thank you, Anouk. Gabi, come here. Our last, but not least.
4: Hello. Hi, everyone. I can't hear myself, so I hope you like my voice. I'm Gabi. Oh, now I can hear it. I don't know if I wanted to hear it. My name is Gabi. My DJ name is Blue Shy Guy. I'm part of Tony's, and it probably sounds a bit inflashing right now, but I also do a lot of stuff in there. I saw this project starting 2.5 years ago, and been curating music with Andres and what's not. Experiences of the night, sometimes a bit of art, sometimes a bit of money as well. Everything that goes.
0: Thank God we have the admin guys. Thank you guys.
4: Pleasure. Not for us. And yeah, we're here today. I'm going to play some music for everyone later and enjoy the show.
0: Thank you. So this is the full room. We're going to give you a short run through what's going to happen today, but we're also going to talk about all of the other members that are unfortunately not with us today. They are in spirit, though, you know?
2: They'll probably be listening right now.
0: Yeah, guys. I don't know, like, send some energies in the universe if you're listening. Oh.
1: We have the third microphone now. We unlock new capabilities.
0: Okay. You taking over like that? No. Okay. No, it's lovely. Actually, there's no echo or anything, so that's perfect. Yeah. So what's going to happen? Now we're going to finish our little intro. Then we're going to have Blue Shy Guy on the console. They're going to talk to us a little bit about like their music influences and what they're going to do today, because they do be live playing today for us. Then we're going to, after that's going to be around like half an hour, 40 minutes. Then we're going to have a little bit of more of a talk segment, telling you everything about Saturday, Q&A, fun little stories and things. We're going to have a great time. Yes, thank you guys for support. Great time promised, delivered. We're not, question mark, you know? And after that, we're going to have a Nook on the console, snooker. Yeah! 40 minutes around of that. And then 20 minutes final remarks. And I don't know, a little bit of more chit chats. Depends. Depends how much alcohol, you know, we consume. Then.
5: Can we say that?
0: No, okay. We're totally not drunk. So.
2: Doesn't make it better.
0: No! So, yeah, I was thinking, yeah, to kind of talk about, like, who else is in the collective, like, shout them out, because indeed, like, working in a collective, you know what a collective is. And it is all about us doing things together, having fights, having discussions. Yeah, we do, but also a lot of love and a lot of chaos. So, as far as Tony goes, we have the Rotterdam team and then we have the overseas team, okay? Like, we have been splitting, unfortunately. So in here we have Matti. Commotion for Matti. Hope she's here with us. Listening shout out. She's really our main producer. She's, like, really, like, on it, on everything.
1: CEO of friendship right there.
0: Yes, that's true. And more, of course, but I'd say she really is our producer. Like, she's the one with all the excels all the time. Then we have Nina. She's our graphic designer, but also, of course, helps with everything and gives us all of her great ideas all the time. Then we have Claudia. Claudia, she's like the hands-on girl. She like makes everything we need. She's like scenography queen and everything. Like part of what you will see on Saturday, if you're coming, it's going to be made by her beautiful hands. And that's the Rotterdam team. Yes. Then

0: and she still like makes graphics also for Tony Roller now. And then we have Ludovica, currently in London. Yes, because it was Scotland, now it's London, helping out with like marketing, communication, and
1: Mary.
0: Mary, shout out. Mary.
2: Paris, France, originally like created the like visual concept of Tony.
0: Yeah.
2: Illustrated Tony's with the bear, the day, the
0: back in the days, yeah.
2: But I was wondering, it's funny that we're introducing everyone because Sterban is like 40 people.
0: Yeah. So,
3: like, I'm stressing here. Like.
0: So, I was actually thinking about that, but Tim will know. You know,
3: what will I know?
0: Like when it's getting too long.
3: Oh, when it's getting too long. Well, are you guys done with the whole
0: we're
3: time?
0: Done.
3: Okay, okay.
0: Yeah.
2: I mean, Tony's, there's also a lot of Spanish new comrades that are helping us. Shout out to them. I can't mention you all, I'm sorry, but I know that I love you deeply.
0: Yeah.
3: The forgotten Tonys.
0: Yeah, and we're planning to actually do a Valencia excursion. So Tony X El Tonys. Okay, then Tim, please talk to us about
3: for
0: your
3: Turbine,
0: members.
3: We have a huge team. Well, huge, but huge. It's 18 people, I'm pretty sure. and of course, you cannot forget Esom. It's my main man, the one that I started this with 2.5 years ago. He is in charge of production, in charge of doing annoying stuff nobody wants to do because then he does it, to be very honest, which he does very good and I appreciate him for. Yeah, then we have, okay, fast, sharp, Zeynep. Zeynep, the secretary, very good at making beautiful little papers for the municipality and finances and beautiful. Also in charge for crew. Next to that we have Alex, the municipality man, in charge of subsidies, talking to scary municipality people, and he does it good. Let me think, we have Nino, one of our VJs, he's in charge of a big part of the production team. That's actually shifting right now, but whatever. We have Tanya, our art expo girl, she's just in charge of all the art expos, also a big part of the production team. Okay, another more quick round, we have our VJs, like I said, Nino, Liam, Katinka, our resident DJs, Leo, Chris,
0: yes,
3: Wouter,
0: yes,
3: also Wouter, production, DJ produce, production for DJs, whatever. I'm gonna forget someone, I'm gonna get mad.
0: That's what I was thinking.
3: Fuck, okay, everyone, anyway, I'm sorry if I forgot you, I didn't, but for the time, I know about you. I'm sorry.
0: Yeah.
3: Let's go further.
0: Also, you can think about them and mention them later.
4: Exactly.
0: Like, hey,
4: exactly.
0: Actually,
4: also, shout out to Anouk for being here. Honestly,
3: yes.
4: Thank you for joining us and for being at the event this Saturday.
0: Yeah.
3: And anyone you want to shout out?
5: Yes, of course. I want to give a shout out to Tonys for giving the opportunity. And for Turbine as well. And my mom.
0: Oh,
5: that's it.
0: Yes.
3: Shout out to the moms.
0: Shout out to the moms. And we're also

0: show.
1: Gabriele Federico, aka Blue Shy Guy.
2: Now I'm getting consent to give you my full name, thank you. Hi, hello. I've actually been playing music already while everyone was talking. My name is Gabby. I'm 28 years old from Sicily, Italy. I've been playing music for 2.5 years, 3 years since I moved to Rotterdam. Very inspiring setting to get into music and everything. And I've been part of Tony's for since it was started, because I was there when it was started, you know. Today I brought my little Syntact. I've recently started to play a bit of hybrid live. Ooh. And this event this Saturday is gonna be the first time I fully show, you know, what I can do live with music. It's been very fun for me, and you probably don't

0: Amsterdam.
1: Back.
0: We're so back. We're so back. Thank you, Blue, not so shy guy.
2: It was a pleasure. Thank you very much.
3: I just have to specify something before I get canceled.
1: Please do.
3: By the music nerds. I played hybrid. It was an only live because I can already see, how did I do it all with this machine? No, it was two CDJs and a Syntact. But yeah, it was fun. It's a little glimpse of what's going to happen next Saturday. If you liked it, good. And if you didn't, we'll leave.
0: If you don't like it, we're going to play some ambient while you speak. I'm going to play some ambient. I'm Lebajiv, just to verify.
1: We can bring the vibe down.
0: But for now, Drew, onto you.
4: Sit outside and smoke if you don't like the music.
1: Yeah.
4: It's still going to be fun.
1: But don't, just like
3: yeah, just
1: it.
3: Sit outside.
1: Okay.
3: Like
1: but
3: outside your house.
4: Yes.
1: But yeah, so I mean, maybe people didn't like it. I did shake my ass for 40 minutes straight, and it has gotten really warm. But this is a very small room. But now Andres is gonna take it away for us with a little ambient. But in the meanwhile, we can start chit-chatting. Gabby, you wanna take a break or you wanna stay in this very warm room? Okay, they're gonna stay with us, thank God. So, actually, at the beginning, I was thinking we could talk about TNT. Yes. Yes. And this is like apparently the same guy that made the Minecraft music.
3: No.
1: Oh, they changed their mind. Honestly, don't lie to me like that. But
3: that was a little bit of a. We don't spread misinformation.
1: No, immediately corrected. Okay, thanks. But yeah, actually, I thought that it kind of makes more sense to talk about TNT as in Tony and Turbine, like this collab, or AKA Rotterdam Takeover. No, what was it? No, the Alliance.
4: The Rotterdam Alliance.
1: The Rotterdam Alliance. Yeah, I don't even know. The Rotterdam Alliance, like, how does this come to be? Why do we like working together? It's a little high, the music, if you want to lower it a little bit. And so, yeah, do you want to, Tim, take it away for us? Tell us a little bit about our collab. I wasn't there the first time.
4: It's true, you weren't.
1: Yeah, no.
4: And last time, I was actually like, why are we doing this? Gabby, why are we doing this?
0: Perfect, thank you.
3: Can you hear me?
0: No, we can't.
3: Okay, now we can.
0: Yes.
3: We just like working together, I guess. And we have a very similar way of looking at parties and gatherings and just forming communities around music. I feel like I remember I was with Esson more than 1.5 years ago, and he came to our first anniversary party. And he was like, yeah, I don't really go to parties all of this because I'm very busy, but I really miss this like homey, cozy vibe at parties, and I can really see it here. So I think that was the moment. I haven't known him that long at that point, but that was the moment I understood that there was a similar, vision.
4: Yeah,
3: and idea behind.
1: Tell us more about this vision.
4: Yeah, I think we both really want to have a more niche approach to the whole like event space. You see a lot of commercial stuff these days. That's, I don't think, really our thing. We really want to do our own stuff, and we both have our own ways of doing that. But I think the combined vision of Tony's and Turbine works very well. And I think we can bring our own communities together this way. Nice place. So yeah.
1: How did Turbine come to be?
4: So, like I said, me and Esson, we were 17, and we were like, damn, yeah, we really want to do something and like start a business or something. And he started watching some sort of online videos on old 90s raves, and was like, this is definitely not happening anymore. And so we thought, yeah, well, why don't we do it then? And from there, we started working, finding some ideas, finding some common ground on what's the best way to do it. And then at some point we finally found a location to actually bring it to life, and we were also not minors anymore. And yeah, that's where it all started, and now we've been going strong. I think 2 years ago was the first event in 115 in Delft. Definitely check it out.
1: It's only been 2 years, because you guys are pretty established in the Delft.
4: Yes, no, okay, maybe at this point 2.5 years. It was the 13th of January, I think, 2020.
1: Another thing that can be checked later from Turbine, and they'll be like, why are you saying that?
4: Yeah, I'll probably get a lot of hate for this, but that.
1: Yeah, okay.
4: Man's gotta do what a man's gotta do.
1: Yeah, thank you. Whoa. Whoa. Total spirit. And Gabby, do you want to talk us a little bit about Tony's Collective? How did that come to be? I mean, I've heard about some Crocant Hide.
3: Yeah, thank you for Trevor
1: 12. Three from 12.
4: Three from 12.
3: Exactly what I said. For the word Crocant Hide, I didn't even know it was a thing, but yeah, it was similar, I guess. It was just a group of friends, and we all recently moved to Rotterdam at that point, and we were just enjoying the nightlife a lot and meeting people. It was very, like, vibrant environment. But we were missing a little bit more of an holistic approach, I guess, toward events. Sometimes it was feeling very consumerist, in a sense, to just go consume the night and then leave, and everything was just like repeating, kind of like printout copies of the same thing. So I feel like we had a vision to bring more components together, to bring live performances. We had fashion shows during club nights. We had the circus, God bless the circus. We had a lot of stuff that personally I'd never seen before for that price in a club night. We always wanted to make it very accessible, sometimes at the risk of our own finances, to be honest, but we always wanted to make clear the message that this had to be for everyone, and whoever wanted to join, they needed to have the financial possibility of doing so. And just give a little bit more than just music, give you know, immersive experiences, curated experiences, live performances, make people discover something that they maybe never saw before. I never seen the circus before, at least me. And just bring all these scattered talents in the city together, create a network, meet new people. That's kind of how we met Anouk.
1: Do you wanna tell us a little bit about that? So we do have such a thing called Open Booth, and those are Thursday evenings at 160K, where basically people can just sign up and then we invite them to just play. And that's, again, all about that accessibility concept of a lot of people don't really have, you know, places to play at when they are maybe not that established. And we were like, well, we can do that. And we have those also coming up. If you're curious, come up. They're always real fun, a lot of energy.

0: of their own colors.
1: Yeah.
0: That sounds very sort of like, bleh, but still, it's what we mean with it. But to add to the whole like combining of different art disciplines, I think that's why we work so well together. Like we both really want to add a lot outside of just the music, not that the music isn't important, but to add more, art disciplines really like helps to bring different subcultures together.
1: Yeah.
0: I think that's what works so well about both of our parties and for example, especially the combination between our two.
1: Yeah, true. Like make it more memorable, I would say, because like, you know, techno, Rotterdam, it's a thing. We know. We do it every weekend. But then we're like, okay, like, how are people going to actually remember this one specific techno, in brackets, party? Talking about that, can you guys give us, like, quick, like, gunshot, like, fast genres that we're, like, dealing with on Saturday?
2: Wow, gunshot.
1: Sorry, it wasn't the right word, but it didn't come to my brain.
2: Wait, but, yeah, I mean, we've got the general term of techno with a H, not with a K, you know, which is a very over-encompassing term. I expect a lot of like also some electro influences, some more minimal, some more groovy stuff. We're gonna play some house, some break.
3: Bit of trance.
2: Trance for sure.
3: I hope a little bit of dance. I have personally requested.
1: Looking at Anouk.
2: Pointing fingers right now. Yeah, and that's it for the stages, I would say. I mean, I would also leave it to the human, you know? Like, there's also has to be some element of surprise.
1: For sure.
2: I don't say this in a bragging way, but at the same time, I'm very proud of the lineup we curated. Also, what we were saying about including Flinta artists and stuff like that, I think it's a very balanced, talented lineup, and I'm sure they're gonna bring some great, I don't wanna say vibes, but
1: Flinta
2: great,
1: vibes.
2: Great musical talent, vibes, atmosphere, energy, and hopefully the curation that you and others are making is just gonna just elevate that to another level. But please tell us how you feel after the party so we can always improve and adapt. But
1: yeah,
2: we hope to see you there nonetheless.
1: Yeah, I mean, I feel like there will be a little bit for every palette, because indeed the AV experience, we don't want to spoil too much, but I also feel like maybe my bad. I will take this responsibility of not having communicated exact more info about what's happening. Because I do say it like in person, but then online I feel like it hasn't come through. So we are making the whole mirror room of 160. So you go into the main room, pam pam pam, you go downstairs, you do your little stair, you go left, and then right before the bathroom there is actually a room there, and a lot of people don't know because it doesn't really get used that often. So we're like, okay, what could we do there? So we're gonna make it like the whole kind of theme of the whole event is gonna be kind of like this lab, crazy scientist lab. And it all actually came from the fact that initially the party was supposed to be during this one weekend, which is kind of like the anniversary of the discovery of the DNA helix.
3: DNA day.
1: Yeah, but then we moved the date so that like we were like, okay, kind of doesn't make sense anymore, but we were so sold on the concept. Also, just today I read that actually possibly, you can check me on that, that was possibly a woman who discovered that, and then, you know, some other male scientists

0: We're visualizing this lab coat, crazy experiment. So let's do it. And so we're like, okay, we want to have an interactive room. We want people to be able to like do their own thing and have a bit of an experience. So we're gonna leave out some gear. It's gonna be some audio gear that you can like play with and basically make your own music, right, Gabby?
1: Yeah, pocket operators, if you wanna look them up. They're very, very cute machines. They remind like those, you know, the Tamagotchis. They used to be there beginning of the 2000s, end of the 90s, where you were just like taking care of this little guy. Most of them died miserably, forgotten in the pockets of someone. But these pocket operators are very cute, and they're like basically portable synthesizers and drum machines. And they have some cute animations on the screen. They are like the same size as a phone, if not smaller.
0: So cute.
1: And you can basically jam with them and like produce entire tracks from like, you know, standard 4/4 to like broken beats to like 3/4. Like in general, like you have a lot of freedoms, and it's crazy than like in those small little devices, there is so much to do. And yeah, it's for everyone. Like I when I tried it once, the first time I tried it, I thought it was like, okay, I'm not gonna make any sense out of this. And I think 20 minutes after, I was jumping like crazy on it. So I feel like they're very accessible. So if you've never done any music production, but you love music and you love like fantasizing about making music and whatever, this is a great way to get some ideas on the ground. And then maybe after, you'll be like, okay, you know what, let's invest this money that in any case I would invest in bullshit to buy one of this and like start making some music.
0: Yeah, or if you're more like me, you like to press all the little buttons.
1: Yeah, that's also
0: and
1: very
0: see
1: fun.
0: What happens.
1: They are extremely attractive buttons, yeah.
0: Yeah, so that's gonna be there. Then we're gonna have Nino from Turbine. What is he studying? Why does he make what he makes?
2: It's Nino studying. That's actually, I forgot, but it's something...
0: I always put you on the spot, I'm
3: so
0: sorry.
3: Student of life.
2: He's a student of life. No, I agree, he is. He studies... So Nino is the one in our team that makes a lot of light installations.
0: Yeah.
2: He is our main VJ guy, which is like the visual DJ. With Turbine, we have our own TV wall, and that's where the VJs are for. They make live visuals for these TVs. For example, Katinka... like Mick combines different like chemicals. There's a live camera on this. Then it gets into Liam or Nino's laptop. They like change the whole stuff, and then it goes live into the TV wall. And that way you have like little live visuals based on the music. Like it transforms on the music.
0: Liquid visual.
2: Exactly.
0: Yes.
2: Yeah.
0: So Nino actually kind of proposed to have a sound installation. No. I lied. So we have as far as sound, we have like this pocket synthesizers, but also we have a video mixer basically that he made, handmade with like these buttons, and like people will be able to kind of like play with video mixing as well, right?
2: I'm pretty sure, yeah.
0: Yes, I've seen it. I want to see it live, but it looks fun. And that's like as far as like in interactive things go, that's the offer. But yeah, there will be definitely more. So we're gonna, you can imagine everything being super shiny, okay? Because we're gonna have UV lights that I've been personally collecting everywhere in the city, like, you know, me and my huge UV light on my back, going for a ride on my little bike, very dangerous. And we're gonna like place these UV lights everywhere, so the lab is gonna shine bright like a diamond, and people will be also able to play with UV paint and kind of like do, I don't know, whatever they want, art, write your mom on the wall, we don't care.
2: There's something to do everywhere.
0: Yeah, literally.
2: Yeah.
0: And mega spoiler, because she hasn't been like, you know, officially announced yet, but the amazing DJ Calixta, also known as Samantha, is actually gonna do live body paint with UV light paint. Hello. Yes, a little commotion. I can't wait, brava. I can't wait.
1: Some temporary tattoos.
0: Yeah, so wait, that's a leaky, another amazing artist. We can also.

0: you. So, Samantha is gonna paint you guys with UV light reactive paint. She did bring a. She wants to bring a airbrush thing to do outside. So if you want to be like fully covered, let's be extra. That's totally possible. More on that, indeed. More details coming. And yeah, so. Aliki, so I mentioned Samantha because she's probably gonna be placed in the lab. Every single detail is kind of TBC, you know, because like on the day we may realize, oh my god, there is not enough space and she may be somewhere else, but that's, I'm giving you the information I have right now, okay? And Aliki, basically she is a tattoo artist, but she also makes her own temporary tattoos. So she made some like tattoo design spreads for us, specifically for the event. And she's gonna be in some little corner, you know, giving it to you so you can be bedazzled and luminescent and indeed shine like the moon. So that's what we have in store. Plus, we have a like very, how do you say, we have big ideas for installations, so you can expect huge art installation upstairs. No detail on that because we have to see how that kind of like gets up on the wall. And downstairs we have like some light installation. Like we have how many meters of lights?
1: We've got around 20 meters of LED tubes that are gonna be placed differently at different intervals. Shout out to Alex and Max.
0: Yeah.
1: Minus Collective. Also some LED panels. So we're gonna also get out the downstairs of 160K a bit to make it a bit more pa-pam.
0: Yes. So and that's a lot of work, guys. We're really doing it all. So. Food was mentioned. We were like, OMG, it is a party that goes up until 11 a.m. People will definitely get hungry and leave. And we're like, no way, we don't want you guys to leave. We want to have breakfast all together. So our resident cooks, do you guys want to tell us more about what we can expect breakfast-wise?
2: Well, when we were saying that we do it all, We literally meant that we do it all. This is all in-house production every time. We like to cook as well. I mean, it's probably stereotypical being Italian, but we always like to make food. We had this concept called Tony's Pasta where we were like mixing and cooking. It was very fun.
0: And we had Turbine once, right?
2: Yeah, that was
0: great.
2: Yeah. We decided to source the food ourselves for two reasons.
3: We're hunting for the food ourselves. We're growing all the vegetables.
0: Hunter-gatherers who?
2: With
0: us.
2: Bows and arrows, you know, just get wild animals. But we really wanted to make it feel like this is for all the people who come, made by us. The whole event is made by us. Of course, as Ju mentioned, we have a lot of fantastic external artists that are helping us out and are bringing their great value in the events. But like, it really felt like, let's take care of all the people we're coming there. 11 hours is long. So we're gonna have food throughout the night. Sorry, it's a very complicated word for me. Throughout the night. And I guess here I spoiler a little bit the menu, but that's, I guess, the premium of being connected live with us right now. We're gonna have freshly made onion and tomato soup with spices made by me and Andreas.
0: Hell yeah.
2: Then we're gonna have some Maltese inspired recipe. Would you want
1: vegetarian baked rice? We call it Rosselforn.
2: Incredible.
1: There are any Maltese people listening.
2: Listen, this one also made by me and Andreas, by the way.
1: No doubt.
2: No doubt.
1: Inspired my grandmother.
2: Shout out to Granny. And then breakfast. We really wanted to make it cozy, but also give like a couple of alternatives to people. We're gonna have croissants, freshly baked croissants, not made by me and Andrea, by the way. This one's we buy. I'm sorry. but there's gonna be some raspberry jam. That's what you said.
3: Forest food jam. That is homemade by us.
2: I don't know what that means.
0: Really?
2: Yeah.
0: Okay,
2: yeah,
0: girl. What the hell?
2: What's the word that you used?
3: Forest fruit.
0: Forest fruit.
4: Did you carry get them yourself?
2: Yeah, we went together like they used to do in the prehistorical era.
3: There's this great forest called your generic supermarket.
2: It's at a hunting ground.
3: No, they will probably be market sourced, but yeah.
2: Then we're gonna bake these pastries that are inspired by the pastries we make in Sicily. It's called rosticceria.
0: Let's go.
2: Very wide selection of different pastries we have for breakfast that are, in my opinion, absolutely incredible. Even better than the ones that our cousins in France make, in my opinion. But let's not start this beef online. But yeah, these are gonna be with cheese, ricotta cheese and spinach inside, and they're gonna bake in the oven, so very crispy, very nice. Fruits, of course, and then for your joy, tea and coffee.
0: Specifically for your joy.
2: And if you're feeling a little bit down, maybe you drunk too much or something, we're gonna have some healthy smoothies that you can have.
3: There were some inverted commas thrown out there.
0: Yeah, exactly, in brackets.
3: Which is everyone.
2: Yeah, but drunk was very much in common.
3: I just had this very tangential funny thought, and I realized that probably if people tuned in the last 5 minutes, they think we're talking about a cooking show.
0: Let them eat croissant.
2: So is this an event or is there a cooking class? Well, what are we making?
3: Everything.
2: Yeah.
0: So I think that's it for breakfast. Thank you. I feel like now I visualize the menu most definitely. And yeah. For your joy, again, we're gonna have a handpan performance. You know, like when you're, I don't know if that happens to you too, but like I tend to have panic attacks, right? And like my best friend's actually, she like kind of blasts handpan guy playing in a forest in front of a river for like 7 hours for me. Then she puts up a little incense and I, you know, and that helps me. Like I do get to a different plane of reality for a little bit, and then I'm like, wait, that's not that bad actually. Like, okay, handpan, like, okay, like, vibe. So if you, in bracket, drink too much in the morning, you can have breakfast and vibe to the handpan. Bastien from Paris?
2: France.
0: Oof. French Bastien.
3: A message to Mati about this.
0: Yeah,
2: sure.
0: Mati come through, friend of our friend Mathilde. So yeah, that's kind of like a bit of everything that we're proposing. Not even everything, there is more, but like we've been talking about this for a long time. So I think now you have been fully informed, I would say. So we could segue. I was actually thinking, like Rotterdam. We have,
2: right?
0: Isn't it?
2: That's
0: like,
2: where we are right now. Isn't
0: it a place? It is.
2: It is indeed a place.
0: It definitely, like, I would argue. And we have had some blossoming of nightlife. Oh, thank God. It's been some time coming. And so we've had, of course, the Export, Le New Club. We have the Shunter coming up.
3: Shout out Chanter, we love you guys.
0: Also, I feel like they're like, I've read today, they're 70%.
2: Yeah, I guess go donate.
0: If you ever spare some money, yeah, they're 70% on their crowdfunding on Vordelkunst, my Dutch. Yeah. And and so like little last push. We're gonna get a new location in Rotterdam, so that's really nice. How do we feel about what's been going on with the nightlife in general? Let's say Netherlands, because we have, you know, our Delft Alliance here present in the room. In the last couple of years, what happened?
3: I mean, Rotterdam, for better or for worse, I think at least in my point of view, has been kind of stuck in this, like, infantile stage of development, you know, and But it's good in the sense it allows a lot of space for a lot of new things to happen, and also allows space for a lot of the older things to happen. And we're seemingly at this like breaking point of things, let's say, as an energy sticking to the wall finally. And I think that's something really beautiful to see personally, seeing a lot of these like new collectives trying to really push for the cultural thing, keeping in mind that a lot of the municipality and just the general life here doesn't really live and encourage that. It's something really nice to see collectives pushing for this and prospering as well, because we've also seen, you know, unfortunately, people try and not succeeding for one reason or another, you know, like we've also had our struggles ourselves. So I think, again, me personally, we've got this like really open ground, and I think if you set your mind to doing a really encouraging ground to do new stuff and really establish what Rotterdam as a city can be for culture and nightlife, and I think it's a very good time to be a consumer and also an organizer, and I encourage anyone who has an idea, not just for club nights, so just put yourself out there and give it a go, you know? Like, I think speaking from Tony's and maybe also Turbine can relate to this, but we started from really big ideas, but humble roots. Ideas that are too big for what we can probably execute, and we're privileged enough to be still doing that almost 2.5 years later. And yeah, I think I would encourage anyone to go for that. But I don't know if that's tangential to the question.
0: I mean, Tim?
4: Yeah, the scene is really about just making sure that if you start something like this, you really know what you want. It's never about money, because this is not a scene that's profitable, like, at all. I think we can all agree on that.
0: Yeah.
4: You know, if you like what you're doing, if you have an idea and you really want to do it, then it's always possible, because there's a lot of opportunities, especially in Rotterdam. Like, Delft is a very different story, but especially in Rotterdam, in the bigger cities, you can really do what you want to do in a lot of places. But yeah, it's a scene that's also shifting a lot. You see it now with the closing of Perron, the opening of what you were saying, Shunter, Export is new, and it's always coming and going. And I think we all know the story about how the festival scene is taking over the club scene. I would in some points disagree with that statement.
0: Yeah, do tell us more. Like, yeah.
4: Thing is, I believe that there's still a big place for a club scene in a festival dominating world. Like, of course, festivals are big, they're expensive, everyone wants to go there. There's more than enough people that want to go out on a Saturday night and not pay a lot. And I also believe that the real sort of, how do you say this? Like, these smaller events really like give the smaller creators more of like a space. It can be more frequent, and it doesn't really matter to book big artists, because it's smaller costs, so you can do, well, smaller stuff, but still for a big audience. Yeah, I don't know where I'm going with this, but yeah, I hope you kind of got what I meant.
0: Yeah, I feel like Gabby wants to say something.
5: No, I just Anouk before was mentioning that she was a bit like dissatisfied with the current state of the scene, in a sense, and that maybe can be connected to this. So I was wondering, like, what is that makes you like dissatisfied or unsatisfied? Do you say that? Dissatisfied. Whatever is the same.
0: The angles.
1: Please. Anouk,
0: would you
1: please
0: want to respond to us?
1: You can come to my mic. Voice. We're switching. Anouk is taking head position.
0: Taking
1: right
0: over.
1: Now.
6: Yeah. Well, what I'm seeing in the club scene, especially after Corona, because I feel like Corona did also a lot of things for the club scene. It really took a hit. And I think a lot of new clubbers, they don't really understand what the clubbing is for and what it's about. And I see now a lot of young people going to the clubs, so yay, very happy with that. But what I mostly see now, and that's what I don't like, is that good places and nice festivals, they get taken over by huge companies, and then it will be like a marketing tool. And that's what I don't like, that the people that are partying, they are the product. and they have to sell the drinks, they have to sell their product, they have to sell all the things that they are marketing.
0: Say it how it is.
6: And yeah, I don't feel like you go to the club or you go to a festival to be the product. You want to experience something. And yeah, shamelessly, money is involved and big companies are involved. And that's why I feel like the club scene is now slacking a lot of nice, humble places. Also, the, I don't know how you say it, the gemeente?
0: Oh, the municipality.
6: Yeah, that is also a big part of this movement. I feel like they give a lot of space to new big companies that want to put office spaces in hotspots, and they completely miss the point that we need those spots to be near the central station so that a lot of people can come there, different cities, and not only Rotterdam based people can go to Rotterdam parties, because it's really hard to get to these places, or you have to take the last train, everything like that. So that is also why I really, I hope that places like Wilde, I don't know if you guys knew it.
0: Of course. Everybody's mourning that place.
6: Oh my God. For me, that was like the, maybe in Utrecht you also have a place like that. But it was like a festival, but also it was like a community. You didn't have to be someone to be there. You could just be there, and then the day would evolve into anything that you wanted to participate in. And that is what I feel like is also the spirit here at Tony's, that you don't have to really come and party. You can just come and then experience and just see what the night will bring or don't bring, you know. Learn something about yourself and don't be a product of bigger things, I feel like.
0: Yes.
5: So, Anouk, are you running for the next municipality election?
1: I hope so.
5: I'd be interested in giving
0: you my vote. I want to hear more.
3: I think you said like something that's really, like, at least it's inspiring. It's like a driving factor for me personally, at least, that I feel like, especially with a lot of these big companies involved and these roadblocks in the way, what I like to say is we've lost a bit of like the human side to nightlife, in terms of like why we go, how we approach it, how we spend the night. There's curated lineups, even the smaller collectives, you know, like or what started the smaller collectives, booking big DJs, you know, creating a specific lineup, and we go to get effed up, you know, to go out or to just because there's this big DJ or there's this really cool club. But I feel like, or this big festival, you know, that obviously is gonna, you know, you're gonna, it's gonna go well because you've got billion-dollar companies investing into it, creating it like crazy. But we've kind of lost this certain trust into what's going on, and like embracing the fact of the unknown and learning about new local DJs and trying to embrace newer music, newer spaces, newer communities, and really like falling, I like to say like falling headfirst into it, like taking that leap of faith. And it's something that I really hope, I feel like I kind of see it at Rotterdam, because Rotterdam surprisingly is a very like, as much as we believe it or not, experimental, but also like community driven city. Like you see a lot of the same people at different parties, and they're also there because they know that that people is there, and I think that's a really nice thing. So I think what I wish at least for Rotterdam personally is to see this, you know, to see this community build and this trust, and yeah, we move away from the big companies and embrace our little guys, you know.
5: Very little.
3: They can be big as well, but I hope that the big guys bring something small to the table as well. Let's put it this way.
7: That's the thing. The big guys really want to focus more on the money part. You can, of course, make something very big. You can, like, just book the biggest DJs, pay a lot of money. You can, like, take the risk of not it failing because you have enough money. But it's not about the people. It's not about combining different arts. It's just big party, big DJs. Doesn't matter who you are. Here's some general music. Have fun, pay 30 euros, that's it. And I think that's the big difference between smaller collectives and bigger businesses, I guess.
6: Yeah, and you can also think about this for yourself. don't go to these big parties. If you know that big companies are involved, just don't go. There are a lot of places that you can go that have just as nice music, everything. So just don't buy the tickets, don't go. It's really easy. And go to the parties that you want to support and support them with that money, because it's the same value of money that you're paying, and why should you not pay it to people that are putting their hearts in?
5: And I think, especially in this, I feel like, you know, nightlife and leisure time are a privilege that a lot of people can't have because of lack of financial means. But especially for this reason, compared to, like, I don't know, you go to the supermarket, right, and you have to buy groceries. Groceries are fundamental. If you don't buy groceries, you die. That's pretty straightforward. And these days, it's possible, but sometimes very complicated, to make ethical choices on what you want to buy at the supermarket. You know, choosing a brand compared to another brand because they support a certain cause, or they are go against a certain, you know, maybe entity that is somewhere
3: say it.
5: East or where we are. Yeah, the state
3: you
5: of
3: can.
5: Israel. I don't give a shit. Like the state of Israel. But then it makes all of this very complicated. The thing is, when we go to party, we're already doing something that's a lot of other people can't do. You know, not everyone can put some money on the side to buy, to go for a party. But that's what makes the choice very political, in my opinion. You are entering a space that, by being political by default, because it makes people coming together, it makes people sharing ideas together, has a real impact on where the scene and where the direction of this whole party stuff is going. So it's really hard under capitalism to always make the most ethical choice. I am the first one who can't always make the most ethical choice. And I mean, we are raised by thinking that we should always make the best choice for ourselves, not for our environment. But I think what Anouk was mentioning, like, we have so much power because there's so much more ethical choices when it comes to going to a certain event compared to another. They're just do it. Just do it. And trust me, a big DJ that plays on two CDJs is probably going to be the same as another small DJ who plays on two CDJs. Like, I've been to festivals with big headliners, and I was so excited to see them, and most of them did the most uninspiring sets ever because they have 70,000 gigs and they know what people want, you know, and that's what they get, and people are excited, whatever. And seeing some smaller DJ that were probably paid like a crate of beers and a cigarette, giving the most like expressive performances I've ever seen, because they're there for the love and they're there to show what they value instead of just, you know, consolidating their position of power. So when it comes to two CDJs, just always go to someone who's putting a little bit more effort for them.
3: Yeah. I mean, let's also not forget that, I mean, we brought techno up a lot, especially, and I'm gonna wrap this up here with a harsh political statement. Let's forget that nightlife came from minorities and oppression, and if we're not using it to challenge the norms and challenging the status quo and going against this Western ideology that unfortunately we face ourselves in, both as consumers and organizers, then I think we have to really look in the mirror and think why we're doing it. And yeah. Free Palestine, screw the West, let's make some change together. Like, this is all of us together, not Tony's, not Andreas, this is us, the community. So I hope that we can unite in this ideology.
6: Beautiful. I'm actually really happy that the conversation ended up there, because these are things that between ourselves and between other DJ collective discuss all the time. But yeah, I don't know if there is some just nightlife consumers, and if this is listening, and if this is just, you know, the first time that you reflect on this. This is very important for us, because we do really do it for the love and the laughs and the live, love, love of it. So yeah, do it consciously. Thank you. So I was thinking, we opened some Q&A, like a little box on IG, and we got some little questions. I was thinking we could like run through them. We have around 20 minutes and then Anouk is gonna take it away. First question for our Boys Do Cry, which is Gabby and Andreas.
2: Hi.
1: Wow.
0: Yeah, it's you, it's you. Hey, curious about the technical setup for tomorrow's show. The person was confused.
2: Today.
0: Saturday. Oh, no. I think, okay, let's see. Maybe it was about today, because it says, curious about the technical setup for tomorrow's show. Is it a standard CDJ vinyl-only set, or do you guys incorporate any hybrid elements, like machine MIDI keyboards or live sequencers? Would love to know the gears.
3: Take it away, Gabi.
2: Yeah, so as I was saying before, I played my set with two CDJs and a Syntact, Electron Syntact machine. My setup is usually, or it's gonna start to be moving forward, two CDJ, the Electron Syntact and the Roland MC-101 that I'm mostly gonna use for some polyrhythm samples that I make in advance, while the Syntact is mostly used for live experimentation with some patterns prepared in advance in the sequencer, but then like transformed on the go based on what's, you know, what the music is giving. On Saturday we're gonna have a person playing vinyl, people playing digital, and I'll be playing hybrid. But yeah, so that's the setup.
0: Thank you. Hope the gear person satisfied with his answer.
3: Yeah, I mean, there's gonna be a lot. There's gonna be four CDJs, two CDJs, vinyl,
2: 7,000 CDJs.
0: As many CDJs.
3: I sound like I'm joking, but this is actually true information. Also, in the ambient, there's gonna be some vinyl dropped, as far as I know. Shout out to Riota from Berlin. We love you.
0: Yeah.
2: And Elena, thank you.
0: Then, top three electronic music venues in Rotterdam right now. Anybody wants to answer?
3: Right now, wow. We're lucky there's three of them.
0: Yeah. Exactly, that's what I was kind of thinking. Like, is this person living here? But no, Rotterdam, very cool, guys. We have plenty.
3: I mean, I have to shout out, not right now, but shout out to the OG Bitter. Like, that was an amazing
2: back in the days.
3: Yeah, I mean, we're seeing a great curation coming from Export, I think. I would love to see a different community prosper there, but I think the curation of music is going well.
0: Good point.
3: Really excited for Shanter. I helped them disassemble and assemble the stuff. Well, I just was just breaking down walls, to be honest, but I know the guys behind it and some promising stuff. What is it? I mean, we're hosting an event at 160K, which is a club I think has a lot of potential.
0: Shout out.
3: Yeah, thank you for allowing us to use the space. Well, I mean, yeah. But yeah, also, I mean, I think there's, of course, that's Expoing now 160K. I think they carry a big legacy on their back, and I see them trying to bring that legacy back in one way or another, and I hope they succeed doing it. But I don't know. There's so many venues and notes.
0: Yeah, true. But that was three. I feel like that answered. Gabi, are you?
5: Tilatek? It's very
0: Tilatek. Famously in Rotterdam.
2: Radion,
0: of course.
2: I don't know. I feel like there are a lot of things to be taken into consideration. Like, I think the music curation can really be an up and down, and I feel like Expert is doing like a really good job in curating some very solid and uniform nights with some really, really good DJs. And now, as Andreas was saying, I think also opening to different communities, to different categories of DJs, and trying to be a little bit more inclusive. I think in terms of how the space looks, I think 160K is my favorite, because I really like the garden, and I like the fact that you have rooms with you know, a lot of possibilities of adjustment and characterization. So from, I think from a point of view of event organization, you really have a lot of potential there, and the position that being in the city center of the city is a big, big plus. And that's it. I mean, I don't really, I feel like what's missing a little bit in Rotterdam is just really that place who is a little bit more steady
5: in offering a certain quality of nights, and at the same time incorporates different influences, because I mean, and maybe expert will be this in the long run, I don't know, it hasn't been long enough, I think, to draw a conclusion on what kind of space it's going to be. But I think the others sometimes struggle a little bit in having a uniform direction and having like a uniform crowd of people going there and like supporting the venue constantly.
3: Yeah. Also shout out, not really a club, but shout out Coda. They do some great events there. I think we have to give them the spotlight.
5: Yeah, yeah, maybe smaller spaces also sometimes offer more than you know, the big clubs in this sense right now.
0: Yeah. Thank you. Next question. Looking for a hot dyke who will treat you like a non-binary royalty they are, send your submissions. Oh my god, guys, how did this get here? Okay. I don't know, like, that's embarrassing.
2: Is this actually scripted or is someone actually...
0: I swear I received it, but it's just
2: it's not scripted.
0: It's not scripted. No, just my friends taking care.
3: Yeah, I mean, please, everyone, love each other, find move in life with love, and make sure to put that out in the world, and send some love to Drew as
0: especially
3: well.
0: Especially to me.
3: Especially to Drew.
0: Okay, then, any plans to export Tonies to other countries, Belgium, for example, ?
5: Hi, Lea.
0: Wait. Collaborating with local collectives, ? Liège, hehe. You know who's behind this message, heart emoji. Thanks for everything you do, your dedication for being incredible human beings. Yep.
3: Well, yes, Leo. shout out, Leo.
0: You go,
3: Leo.
0: Thank
2: you for the name drop.
3: Thank you for coming to play. I mean, she's out there. She's public. She's playing on the night. Yeah, I mean, we already have El Tonies, I guess, which is already a branch of Tonies that's doing things internationally. I would love to see also Tonies in other places, but I think this is a very good way to tangent and take it to the masters themselves, because I know Turbine are pros at doing things in different cities and also different countries, I've heard, potentially coming up soon. Let us know.
0: Yeah. Tell us.
4: It's something that we've been thinking about a lot. We've always had Berlin on the mind.
2: Of course.
4: And we've seen some clubs there.
7: But yeah, of course, we've done it in the Netherlands a lot. Maastricht, Groningen, Leiden, Utrecht, whatever.
4: Budapest is actually one that's sort of maybe coming close.
0: Oh my god, we want to come so bad.
4: You should. It's actually, we're looking at Turbina, which is very fucking funny. But that's also a bit of a spoiler and not confirmed at all. But keep your eyes out for it. We'll see.
0: Yeah, you do. And like, do you all get into a little van?
4: Oh yeah, we do.
5: Like, yeah, that's like a 15 hours drive from here.
0: Yeah, exactly.
4: The plan is to actually like rent a big sort of like old school bus where we would go on school trips with. Oh, and then like let people come with. But also, nothing
0: we don't know,
4: is confirmed.
0: Of course.
4: It's just ideas. I'm
0: ambitious plans, but like, I would be down for the 15-hour trip. I bet that would be.
4: You're
0: like,
4: invited.
0: Yeah, that would be the best part. The night would be the best part. So, would you like to be as flexible as a worm? Parenthesis. Human shape and size. Close parenthesis. But you can only live underground or underwater. Guys.
3: Shout out Worm Radio on that note.
0: Worm Radio, thank you for having us. I mean, we appreciate you.
5: I think underwater or underground, it's a very, very different experience.
0: True.
3: Is water wet?
5: And I feel like as human beings, you know, we all stutter as creatures living in the water. So I think it would be wiser for us if we would like suddenly transform into giant-sized worms to go back to the roots, you know, and go back to our primal dimension that is underwater. So, and also the dirt is like dirt, literally, you know.
4: And Gabri,
5: like
4: no one is stopping you from just going to a sleeping bag and just living your life, you know? There's enough water around.
3: To add to this, actually, our earth cannot produce water. The water we have doesn't come from the earth. It's a shit ton of a lot of comets that landed onto the earth and gave us water, but it's not native from the earth.
5: Did you? Can someone double check?
3: Fact check me. I
0: will trust Andreas.
3: Vsauce taught me this.
0: Oh yeah.
2: Who said that?
0: Vsauce.
2: What's Vsauce?
0: What? You don't know Vsauce?
8: Hi, Michael here.
0: Girl.
2: I don't know.
0: We're gonna get you up later.
2: What's that, like a post PhD person
0: it's
2: or
0: like,
2: someone on YouTube?
0: It's like the Piero Angela of America.
3: I don't want to put a look on the spot, but she's in a corner right now, and I want to hear her on the microphone. So what was the question? Would you be a earthworm
0: if
3: or
0: you,
3: a water worm?
0: Yeah, would you like to be a worm, a human shape and size, by the way, important, and would you live underground or underwater?
8: Underground, but 100%.
4: No, water, so water, you're deep. A worm, but still human-shaped.
0: And
4: so
0: no,
4: are you then a worm?
0: No, I'm
8: human
0: imagining
8: sized,
0: it,
8: human-sized
0: like,
8: worm.
0: Human-sized. For the girlies, Heidi Klum, a Halloween a couple years ago where she was a huge gigantic worm. That's what I'm picturing.
2: Missing the reference here.
0: Yeah, you totally do.
3: But yeah, so Anouk, what would you
0: would
3: be?
0: You like to tell us?
3: Tell us, enlighten us.
6: Well, I will be a water worm.
2: Yeah.
6: Because
8: whoa.
6: I
2: yes,
6: love the
2: team.
6: Aquatics, yes. And I want to see what is down there, you know. I just want to know.
8: The
0: true.
8: One Piece.
0: I isn't like majority of the ocean unexplored?
5: So
0: isn't that freaky?
2: I just saw a video essay on this a couple of weeks
0: that
2: ago.
0: That wasn't Vsauce?
8: Welcome, Radio Worm, talking about video essays.
2: It was someone who actually has a degree in marine biology and this kind of things. But basically what they were saying is that, you know, we always think that in the depth of the Mariana, what's that called?
0: Mariana Trench.
2: Yeah, the Mariana Trench, that one.
8: Mariana Trench.
2: They're just like, there could be this like giant monsters, they're like, you know, because there are no one. But the gravity is so fucking strong.
0: The pressure, right?
2: The pressure, sorry, mamma mia. I'm humiliating myself.
0: No, no, that's not true, you
2: The pressure is so strong that like no skeleton could just like be big enough to sustain such a big creature.
4: I mean, you had the billionaires imploding a few years ago.
0: Oh my god.
2: That was the animal sacrifice to the
0: oh
2: sea god.
4: Thank you.
2: It is unexplored, but I don't think we're gonna find like this massive like Kraken type of stuff. We're probably gonna find like organisms that like adapted themselves to sustain this big pressure. So it's like tiny weird little aliens, but in any case fishes, they do look like aliens.
4: And probably more worms there.
8: Yeah.
4: I think
0: us.
4: There could be
8: us.
4: Worms.
8: Us as worms.
0: Us
8: yeah.
0: as worms.
8: Me on a salvia trip, being a worm in the bottom of the ocean.
4: I mean, that's the whole reason the blobfish looks dumb. Because underwater, under all the pressure, it actually looks like a normal fish.
0: It looks really cool, actually.
2: Comes
0: up and we're like, haha.
3: Cancel Tim, what do you mean normal fish? We don't perceive normality with
4: okay.
3: the fish. We accept.
2: Wow. I don't think we're doing this event on Saturday anymore.
0: We're just discussing
4: I didn't want to assume the fish.
0: The fish's gender.
4: But the fish's shape.
2: Yeah.
0: True.
2: Yeah,
0: so we're gonna have Anouk playing very soon, just a couple minutes. Last question. What's the best thing in your life right now? I love that some of these are like, what's your gear? And the other are like, would you be a worm? And
2: it's
0: the other
2: like,
0: one's,
2: what's the best thing in your
0: what's
2: life?
0: Your best thing about your life, comma, something you'll tell your grandchildren? And for me,
4: if they exist.
0: True, oh my god,
2: yeah,
0: I haven't
2: my
0: even
2: grandchildren
0: thought about that.
2: Before or after they drop the nukes? Because that, I think, is going to make a very big difference. Yeah. In our
0: but life. Okay, imaginary grandchildren. I guess for me, it's like, you know, this time in Rotterdam, like, I feel like it's very transitional for me, at least. And it's been tough a time, but so rich. Like, as somebody who comes, I mean, Italy, we know, is not the most multicultural, like, country. And there's
2: it
0: not.
2: It could be.
0: I wish. It's getting there, but yeah, right now it isn't. And here is just so cool. Like, I think about it every day, how you meet people from all every corner of the world, and they all have, I don't know, like the niche interest, and there's just so much going on, and there's a little space for everything here, which I find that really cool. It's just like, you like something so hard, it doesn't matter if it's weird, we're gonna find your spot. And that's pretty cool. I would say yeah, this year is tough but good. Anyone?
3: What was the original question?
0: What's the best thing in your life? Oh yeah, that's true. Well, kind of deviated from the question, but what's the best thing about your life right now?
3: A very deep question, a very big question for me at least. I think I'm
8: I'm grateful for life itself. I realize that life in conventional sense is like a lover, and it will give you your biggest heartbreaks and your biggest passions and happy moments, sad moments, and within that there's your friends, there's great people you meet. But I've been really into
0: anime.
8: Yeah, of course, and anime got by my side. No, just people, and for better or for worse, this is gonna sound very corny and cliche, but I think you meet so many beautiful souls, even souls that challenge you and make you feel uncomfortable. And those are not so nice sometimes, you know, but I think it's very nice to be grateful for that existence, and especially being within a certain scene. I've started to feel like I'm being seen within the scene. And I am eternally grateful for that from other artists, from the community, and from people I interact with. And it's just such a privilege that I can share this with a group of people, you know, and people who are like-minded. And I really hope that the world goes in a more progressive direction soon. But being surrounded by progressive-minded people especially just makes me feel safe and hopeful.
0: Aww. Heartwarming.
8: Earthworming. Shout out the earth, not the sea.
0: Earth and dirt. Anyone else feels like I'm sorry?
8: Grateful for Anouk too, that she's gonna play a set soon.
0: Yeah, she's playing in a couple minutes, and she's gonna play for 30-40 minutes. So I mean, stay tuned in.
2: I think right now having safety is a very, very big privilege that many others can't share. And I feel like we should use the safety and security we have to try and expand it as much as possible. And of course our means are limited, and we can't reach as of now and as of tomorrow those positions of power that would help securing the safety for all the people far away. But let's always remember that we have people close by that are affected by conflicts because they're their relatives, or because themselves, just their connection with their own identity, just draws them emotionally closer to what's happening in certain areas of the world. And that it's our role as people that don't suffer because of it, because it's our privilege to just offer a hand of help and taking care, because I think only this way we can use our privilege for the good without just living out of it, but by expanding it as much as possible. And also I had a great sandwich today, so I'm very grateful for that in the morning. And it's life is just about small things as well.
0: Yeah.
4: Talking about small things, like I'm grateful for a lot of the stuff that you guys said as well. But for me, I'm just happy I have my new laptop fixed. It was broke for a month.
0: That's fair, that's valid.
4: So happy about it. No. And I will tell my grandchildren about this. Watch my word.
0: You remember when I got my laptop fixed?
2: I completely forgot about the grandchildren situation.
0: What grandchildren? Well,
8: grandchildren, I hope you exist in a time where
0: where you're very far from the mic.
8: Dictated by the US and A. Dictate your own norm. Live your own life.
0: Yes.
8: Free yourself, free Palestine.
0: And on this note, we're gonna let the floor to Anouk.
2: Thank you,
0: Bring it away, girl. Thank you, everyone.

Why people?

and channel more specifically for you and

0: Thank you. Thank you, Anouk.
1: We're live.
0: Yeah. Hi. Thank you, girl. What the hell? It was great.
1: Some great trance selection there.
0: Yeah.
1: Very exquisite trance.
0: You want to tell us?
2: Very old school. I ripped everything off really old CDs.
1: Yeah, that's
3: where the best shit is.
1: Yeah.
0: How was your experience today with us, girl?
2: Well, I had a lot of fun, that's first, and I feel like we really got more together and we are all on the same wavelength, so that's also really nice. So yeah, I got a lot of energy from today.
0: Yes, thank you, Anouk. Once more, and Snooker, you can find her Saturday. Do we know her slot?
1: 1 until 3.
0: 1 to 3 a.m. on Saturday. Do not
4: a marketing machine, but also on social media, follow Snooker.
0: Exactly. Yeah. Do not miss it.
2: You can email me or send a Dove to me or something, or connect
1: pigeons.
2: In real time. Pigeons, yeah. You know.
0: Yeah, lovely. So guys, wow. It's 3 hours. It's kind of long. Like, we'd managed. Thank you for staying with us if you did. Thank you for connecting a little at one point if you did. If you liked our culinary session, like, part especially. If you like the political parts, you know, we're here and we do this for the vibes, for
4: Shout
0: you guys.
4: Live
0: Shall we have live guests? Yeah. They were like, they wanted to dance. And we were like, come dance,
1: come
0: please.
1: Dance, yeah.
0: Alors on dance. So, final remark. I think Gabi wanted, do you have any final remark for us? What do you say?
1: I mean, the final remarks is, if you like this, come Saturday. If you didn't like this, come Saturday so we can fight. You know, and we can peacefully
0: fight.
1: Never, always against violence. I mean, not always. I feel like when you have to beat up a fascist, then you really have to beat them up. But there is no space for it. Right? Thank you.
4: Yes.
1: Some Italians here agree with me. But no, I think... what Anouk was saying before, you know, just come meet us, talk. We can talk about music, as you can see, we can talk about food, politics, and in general, we really want to, you know, connect with people and share our passion for this thing. So, Saturday, 11 hours, 3 stages, every room for everyone who wants to try experiment with music and visual tools. Body painting, temporary tattoos, food.
0: Literally.
1: And I don't even know what else we can offer you. So
0: we have it all.
1: Yeah, we have it all. So hopefully see you Saturday.
0: Yeah, I guess.
4: I mean, we still have...
0: Come closer to the mic though, girl.
4: Come closer to the mic.
0: Come to me.
4: I can project my voice.
0: You can, but...
4: Yeah, we have 50 minutes. How do we want to entertain the lovely viewers?
0: I mean... I was thinking we can also like take it away with music at the end of the day.
4: We can take it away with music.
1: I
4: have to keep getting closer.
0: Yeah, Gabby's plugging
4: it. I would love to come closer to the mic and then a way to play some music with Gabby maybe.
0: Yeah.
4: Boys to Cry, B2B.
0: Little B2B.
4: Some Pump It. We always play Pump It.
0: Oh my God. Pump It and what is the other one that's always... Oh,
4: there's so much.
0: Yeah, that's true.
4: There's Milkshake nowadays.
0: Yes,
4: we've
0: true.
4: We've got Bepop.
0: Gabby, which one is it, the one that we're like, oh, we're all...
1: I think Pump It should sue Pump us for the amount of times we've played it. I think Andreas once played Pump It 5 times in the same set that I think it's a
4: That's trying. A lie and an accusation.
1: No, that's reality.
0: People were loving it, I guess.
1: Yeah, for sure. But yeah, that was Tony's...
0: Oh, Carolina. You know which one? Miss Brightside.
1: Mr. Brightside.
0: When I hear that, I feel like PTSD, like, oh God.
1: When I'm really
0: coming
1: drunk
0: out of my cage.
1: I have to play that song.
0: Exactly. Well, the public is eating it up, so... So yeah, we're gonna, I think, take it away with music. Tim, any goodbye?
5: I think...
0: Shout out to your mom?
5: Of course, a shout out to my mom. Do you have my... I can hear myself?
0: Perfect. Yeah, now, yeah.
5: Oh, yeah, people should come. This is a small taste of the whole thing. All, like, audio stuff. But we have way more visual stuff at the event itself. So yeah, come find us. And fight Gabi, I guess.
0: Yeah.
1: I'll always have
0: Gabi's ready. So yeah, bye guys, love you.
3: Shout out the Prodigy. If I want the mic, I don't know.

0: Maria and Jean from a train.
1: Oh, no. Oh. Yes, from a train. But we are, we have a little show, maybe you know, called Yearn. But this special episode is part of the Radio Worm Goes To series. Where
0: and we went to Roadburn, a showcase festival of heavy music. But heavy in all senses of the word, being emotionally heavy, sonically heavy, heavy in the sense of people being intense in their love and care for the community. And we are so grateful we got this chance to go there. We talked to so many amazing people in the audience, and this episode is gonna be those conversations, and
1: it's for them. Shout out to the whole audience. This one is dedicated to you, and you are the reason festivals and amazing festivals like Roadburn can happen every year. You're a big part of that, so this one is
2: for the people.
0: And we'll also play the artists that played during Roadburn and that these people connected with. So
2: enjoy.
3: What did you see?
4: Okay, so we started the day with Shearling, aka Sprain.
5: Shearling was fire.
4: It was the best. Like, me seeing Shearling, it was like the moment where I was like, okay, I'm happy I came to Roadburn. Like, no matter what's gonna happen, I'm happy. Like,
5: that Shearling was worth the price of admission, you know? Like, yeah. We could have just paid for today to just see Shearling, and that would have been, like, worth it, so.
4: Like, fucking insane.
2: Did you know they played Aku?
4: Yes.
2: Isn't that insane?
4: Yeah, I know, and I didn't go then, but, like, wow. Like, it was just, like, it was so, like, hypnotizing, like, ritualistic almost, because it was, like, moments where it was just, like, repetitive. Like, at no moment you could predict what was going to happen next. Like, the tempo switch, the rhythm switch, but also, like, their energy on stage, like, everyone was watching each other so carefully. Like, yeah. They were all, like, playing off of each other.
5: They were really coordinating. Like, you could just, like, they weren't even looking at the crowd. They were all just, like, standing in a circle. And then you had, like, one main guy who's, like, the singer and, like, low-key the leader. Like, he was giving, like, alpha vibes.
4: Insane. No, like, goosebumps. For sure, top 10 performances I've ever seen.
5: Yeah, had a really good range, too.
4: Like, the voice, beautiful.
5: He did some really beautiful singing towards the end. Like, just, like, singing as opposed to, like the grotesque type of screaming.
4: Like, so. Very church-like. It was, like, no.
5: Intentionally. I mean, except here.
4: Yeah.
5: It does.
4: No,

0: Gabe?
1: Will.
2: Yes. Is this your first rope burn?
1: It is my first rope burn. It's my first festival ever, actually.
2: What are your thoughts so far?
0: Well, it's just as exciting as we were expecting, I think. Yeah, this was the kind of festival that I think both of us have always wanted to go to. And so, it's definitely living up to expectations already. So.
1: It's definitely the only festival that I really felt compelled to go to be honest. And it's definitely a privilege to be here. I love the crowd. It's way better than all the festivals that we have in Australia. No, everyone's super respectful. You don't have a bunch of pisshead wankers. It's good. I like it.
2: Amazing. Well, what have you seen so far? What was the highlight so far?
0: Just a full festival overall.
3: Or even yesterday.
0: We were talking about it before, but like certainly the biggest highlight surprise was Sheerling, which was such an early like high bar set.
2: Yeah.
0: Like, oh boy, like this early is my favorite thing I saw. You know, they're like the ashes are sprained.
2: Yes.
0: Like better, like honestly, it's like the stuff they played, I was like, damn, this might be like even better than the sprained stuff in my opinion.
3: Fuck.
0: That was great. The biggest surprise for me for I don't know about us, but like Acid Mother Temple. Oh my god, never heard of them, but that was really, really fun. Those are probably good moments. What about you?
1: Yeah, I agree. Sheeling and Acid Mother's Temple. Those were the big surprises. They blew me away.
3: Nice.
1: We both kind of came here for Crippling Alcoholism for the first day. They were great. Loved them.
4: How would you describe their music?
1: How would you describe it? It's like kind of moody, synthy noise rock. Really interesting.
0: It's really, really good.
1: It's like almost bordering on horrorcore at points as well.
4: Okay.
1: Like, I don't know, definitely worth checking out their albums. So,
0: yeah, well,
1: especially their second album. But I know they're touring off of Campbell, so you should love that as well. But yeah. We're the biggest fans of their second album. So.
2: Okay.
3: Cool.
2: Right, and what did you think of Running Through, which we just saw on this stage here? And I have lingering tears from that.
3: Oh, yeah.
0: Yeah, it was pretty sweet. I know you're like a bigger fan than I am. I think my thoughts of this, just been seeing so much stuff, I love the contrast. There's been a lot of real high energy stuff, and this was just like, I mean, it was powerful and loud.
2: Yeah,
0: quiet.
2: In your feeling.
3: Yeah.
0: Yes. I mean,
1: I think looking at the lineup, I'm pretty sure Planning for Burial is the act that I've been a fan of for the longest time out of anyone else.
0: Is it like since high school?
1: Yeah.
3: Oh my god.
1: Yeah, like 2017 when Below the House came out. That was when I became a fan. Yeah. So it was quite a special

0: We are here waiting for Slow Crush, and we spotted a Truck Violence shirt and a Nothing shirt. So we had to ask, tell us about Truck Violence. Well, how did you find out about them?
1: Well, I find out about them because they were on the lineup of Roadburn. Yeah, I usually go every year and I just check a bunch of artists out. Yeah. And yeah, I really, really love them. And they instantly became, I think, my favorite band on the whole lineup. So yeah, really excited to see them.
0: Hey, sick, sick. What about you with Nothing? What's your background with Nothing?
2: I've been a Nothing fan for like quite a while. And I don't know, they helped me for like a very tough time. And it's my first time seeing them. And I'm very hyped to see them. And yeah, man, I'm fucking stoked.
0: Sick. And they have a tattoo from the album. Shout out. Nothing.
3: Oh my god, so
0: boom.
3: Cool.
0: So good. Okay, so is this your first Roadburn or?
2: This is my first Roadburn.
1: I think it's my fourth or third time.
0: And how did you find out about Roadburn?
1: Well, I live in Tilburg. And yeah, when I first moved here in my first year, like, I saw all this kind of crazy stuff happening and was excited to check it out. And it's right up my alley. I love this kind of music. So I'm happy to go every year. Yeah.
0: Perfect festival for you. Nice. And how did you find out about Roadburn?
2: I've heard of it a lot. And then my best friend, he went a lot. And when I saw Nothing on the lineup, I bought tickets like immediately. Like 2 minutes, they were announced like 2 minutes. And I was like, fuck it. I'm gonna buy tickets. Yeah.
0: Awesome. And okay, my final question is, if you could describe your Roadburn experience so far, like for you, for all these editions, but for you just these last couple days, how would you describe Roadburn to someone who's never heard of it before? Or like why they should come?
2: It's like, I've been to like quite a lot of festivals and this is my favorite now because the music is very fucking amazing and the people are super chill, they're very calm, there's no drama, no bad blood or something, and I'll recommend it to anybody who likes heavy, dark-ish music. Yeah.
1: Yeah, well, the thing is, with the festival, people are very non-judgmental. Everyone likes a different genre, and here everyone is okay with that instead of, like, you have to have a specific kind of aesthetic or something. Like, people don't really care here, and that's really awesome, I think.
0: Yeah, I agree with that.
4: Best that stabbed, knew the half awake. Then of gust.

be buried. Well, I've seen it, so take a look. Since I'd forget to...

0: quick recap of truck violence insanity.
1: Top five performances done. Easy.
0: Top five
1: done.
0: Performances.
1: Very yearnful moments.
0: Really yearnful.
1: Sexy moments.
0: Sexy moments.
1: Not in an objectifying way. Like really the music, okay? Instrumental.
0: Really good performers. Everyone's
1: really
0: so
1: good.
0: Into the performance.
1: Like Shallan. This is a thing we said, a theme throughout all these Roadburn performances.
0: Everyone feels
1: leans
0: it so
1: into,
0: deeply.
1: Exactly. Leans
0: yes.
1: into it so heavy.
0: Yeah, yeah.
1: So deeply. Like you
0: and
1: can't
0: that brings
1: question
0: you
1: how
0: into
1: fun
0: the
1: it is.
0: Exactly like it brings
1: yeah.
0: you into it makes you lean into it because
1: yeah.
0: of how much they lean into it.
1: And it's not this fake lean into
0: it. No, no, no.
1: Because there's sometimes you see like a mismatch of what people how people lean into it and then the music you're like, what's happening? I don't know. You know, but then I don't know, something just everything
0: it
1: felt really authentic.
0: Really,
1: like it came
0: yeah.
1: it was all in the performance was an extension of them.
0: Yeah.
1: You know? It was
0: yeah.
1: so authentic. I don't know.
0: Like the singer like moving as Luca said, like
1: yeah.
0: an ostrich,
1: just,
0: like
1: yes.
0: very like elegant, but then almost contortionist,
1: yeah,
0: like
1: yeah,
0: and
1: yeah,
0: like
1: yeah. uncomfortable.
0: That, uncomfortable.
1: Did you
0: see
1: his face
0: yeah,
1: as well?
0: Yeah.
1: This really intense frown.
0: Yes. Yeah.
1: Miserable face.
0: Yeah,
1: but
0: yeah, yeah.
1: Really
0: which
1: on
0: fits
1: purpose,
0: the music.
1: Actor.
0: Like it fits
1: yeah, yeah,
0: the music.
1: Yeah,
0: and then guitarist and bassist frolicking across each other, like
1: joyfully. Guitarist with no shoes, Crocs in the corner. Crocs and socks in the corner. Are
0: and
1: you
0: drummer
1: joking?
0: Just like
1: going insane.
0: Keeping it like
1: perfect.
0: Oh my god. Every time I wish I could headbang harder, but it was
1: yeah,
0: impossible.
1: Literally.
0: My body just wanted to move more and
1: exactly.
0: and there were limits of the barricade.
1: Oh.
0: And there was a very, should we talk about that moment? There was a very wholesome moment of the
1: gosh.
0: Bass
1: yeah.
0: breaking, but
1: yeah.
0: everyone came together to solve yeah. it. It
1: like
0: was
1: three techs.
0: Six
1: saw on the saw in screwdriver every material possible. Guitarist was on it. He was like, I got it.
0: Yeah, yeah, yeah, yeah.
1: Bassist, singer coming, checking what's up, da da da, apologizing, da da da.
0: Never have I seen people
1: so
0: like
1: chill.
0: Like come together in this in this
1: yeah,
0: synchrony
1: true.
0: And like intention.
1: Yeah.
0: Like it was really intense.
1: It
0: because
1: was
0: they were like,
1: intense.
0: Okay,
1: we
0: it was
1: so
0: on
1: nervous.
0: The spot. But still, they came back, and it was even more amazing.
1: Yeah, I wish they just restarted. I wish they could have.
0: I felt that, like, everyone was feeling it as hard
1: oh,
0: as
1: yeah,
0: ever.
1: Yeah.
0: Like, I felt like everyone in the room was, like, equally amazed.
1: Okay, true. When
0: like,
1: they were clapping, I felt, okay, shit,
0: this
1: everyone
0: was
1: is on it.
0: The
1: everyone
0: show that I was, like,
1: dying.
0: People were the most...
1: Blown away. Like, really blown away, not because... I feel like we've seen a lot of throwbacks, like, classics... You know, classic
0: yeah,
1: act,
0: yeah,
1: you know,
0: yeah.
1: Whatever.
0: Like
1: so
0: that are like, oh, they're legendary, obviously.
1: Exactly.
0: But this is like
1: this
0: a new a,
1: exactly.
0: surprise of
1: youngest
0: like
1: youngest band.
0: Whoa,
1: yeah,
0: yeah. Like
1: or we think
0: they are
1: band,
0: they
1: yeah.
0: are ones to look
1: to
0: out
1: look
0: for.
1: For. Yeah.
2: Every song was like insane.
1: Yeah,
2: it was
1: it
2: like
1: was perfect, fucking perfect. Okay, getting on our train. Bye.
0: Hello, I'm here with
3: Max and CK.
0: We're in the train on the way to Roadburn Day 3. Is this your first Roadburn?
3: For me it is, yeah.
0: Yeah?
3: First time. No, I was here last year.
0: Okay, okay. And how are you finding it first time?
3: Great. Somewhat tiring. There's so much to see, but
0: yeah.
3: enjoying it a lot so
0: yeah,
3: far.
0: Yeah, yeah, yeah. And how do you actually go through the lineup to decide what you're going to see?
3: I guess before Roadburn started, I started looking at all the different artists and the descriptions and picking out what appealed to me, and then some artists I already know that I want to see, like Oathbreaker. And then some friends of mine at the festival have stuff they want to see, so
0: okay.
3: go into that as well.
0: Friends, recommendations, yeah, yeah. What about you? How do you decide what to see?
4: I did a lot less homework this year. With like Oathbreaker and Nothing and a couple other bands, I listened to maybe like 10 seconds of a song and I was kind of like, alright, no, I'll go to that. Yeah, I'll just try and pick one or two that I really want to see and then
0: yeah.
4: see what fits around that.
0: Okay, okay.
4: It's a long day and
0: yeah.
4: it's good to pace yourself slightly.
0: Yeah, yeah, yeah.
4: Sit down occasionally.
0: Yeah. How do you feel with heavy music? What does it make you feel?
4: I mean, it's what I do to relax.
0: Yeah.
4: I love the physical feeling of sound. Like,
0: yeah.
4: feeling bass in your chest is one of my favorite things in the world. So
0: yeah, yeah, yeah.
4: That's it, really.
0: What's your favorite heavy band that makes you feel this way?
4: Sumac are probably my favorite band.
0: Okay.
4: I got to see them twice last year, so...
2: Okay. No. Yeah, they came to Roadburn. Yeah.
4: So, okay. That's probably my favorite.
2: Okay. But what's a song by them that Roadburn lovers should check out?
4: One they didn't play, but The Ecstasy of Unbecoming is my favorite by them.
2: Okay.
4: It's like slow, or a bit meandering, and then it gets really heavy. Like,
5: oh, okay.
4: Yeah,
5: okay.
4: So it's fun. It's
2: nice.
4: Different.
2: Okay, okay. And do you have a favorite heavy band? And song or album? Or even a live show that you've witnessed?
3: Well, once again, a difficult question, but I would say Opeth is one of my favorites. It's not super Roadburn-like, but definitely heavy. More of the older stuff is heavy. I feel like The Drapery Falls is maybe my favorite song of theirs. Something like that. I've seen them a couple times. They're coming to Holland in August again, so
2: okay.
3: Good to see them again then.
2: Okay, cool. What did you see, actually, the previous days?
4: I was most excited for was Shearling. So it was the first band I saw, and I was very happy. Like, they are unbelievably tight. Like, they're so in sync. And no, I was really impressed. And it was a great way to start the weekend.
2: Yeah.
4: And I saw Nothing last night, and Nothing were another band I did not know. And like, there were bits where the drummer was playing and I couldn't quite see, and I couldn't believe a human was making, like, it was really breakbeaty, and I was that's crazy.
2: Yeah.
4: They're amazing.
2: Yes.
4: So.
2: Yeah. We also went, and at that exact moment, we were like, looking at each other, what's going on, what's that song?
4: So many arms.
2: We were trying to figure out, like, is there sampling in this, or like, but yeah, they were really great. Yeah. What about you? Any highlights so far? Yeah.
3: I also saw Nothing. It was a great show.
2: Yeah.
3: Also yesterday, Agriculture. It really impressed me. Such a good show. Super intense. Super emotional. So it's like good stuff.
2: Okay. Nice. Well, thank you guys.

0: my God, we are here with Lorn. We've played them in our radio many times. We're really big fans.
1: We've been manifested.
0: Yes, truly.
1: I have no tickets.
0: Well, is this your first road burn?
1: Yes, this is the first one.
2: Yes.
3: Oh my God, what are you thinking so far?
2: It's fucking perfect. I've been wanting to go every year for the past 3 years, and it was too expensive, I thought, but it was always sad afterwards. Yeah. So now we're here, we saw Agriculture, and it's the best band in the fucking world, and I cried again.
0: How would you describe the Agriculture experience in yearnful words?
2: It makes you weep in fairy godmother puts her hands on your cheek type way.
3: Wow.
0: So a kind of safe weeping.
3: Yes.
4: Wow.
0: Is there a song specifically that makes you feel this way?
2: Actually, I only remember the name of one song.
0: That's like I often listen like to the album, and then you don't know the song.
2: Their whole new album, the spiritual sound is perfect, and there's just one banger.
1: Is it Bodhidharma?
2: Yeah, that's the
1: Bodhidharma is the banger of the record. It's really good.
0: We will check Bodhidharma. What about you? How has your roadburn experience been?
1: It's been really, really nice. I was so sensory overloaded when we came here because of the travel, but then we went to planning for Burial straight away, and it was just like six cabs on stage just blasting every bit of sensory out of my skull, and it was great. It was just like,
0: yes, we need a visual like a guide, because sometimes there's no words. It's just
1: it's like you ascend.
0: Yeah
1: Is that yearnful ascending?
0: Ascending is yearnful. It's leaving the earth. It's something you can't quite achieve, but music makes you achieve it, I think.
1: Yeah, indeed.
0: You have secret paper. Well, this is a good thing, I think, for first comers and people in general. Like, so can you explain the paper?
2: Yeah, we came prepared.
3: Wow.
0: Okay. So this is a full... Oh, Mendy, Indiana! Yes,
2: yeah,
0: we also want to see them.
2: Nice.
0: Yeah.
2: I don't have a smartphone, so nice. I would be kind of lost if didn't have anything.
3: And it's kind of nice. You just turn back to your paper and...
0: Oh, and you just turn to your paper analog. You're like in the festival
2: nice.
0: With the people. Wow. Okay, last question. Is there a song that the Roadburn lovers should know?
2: Of the whole world?
1: A song.
2: From Adrian Lenker, anything.
1: I'd say a song that everyone should hear once is The Sound by Swans.
2: Ooh, yeah.
0: Okay. Roadburners, that's it for you.
2: We love you, Jörn.
3: Oh my God!
2: Thank you. We love Lorn.
1: Jörn, Lorn.

0: are here with
1: Eva, Maria,
2: and Dan.
0: Amazing. We've just seen, is it Roche? Is that Roche? Okay, we've just seen Roche. Extremely emotional experience. How do you guys know Roche?
1: She used to be our roommate when we studied all together in The Hague. So.
0: Super magical. And she shouted them out, and it was just, yeah, really sweet to see. How long have you maybe known about her project? Like, was she working on it while you guys lived together?
3: No, I think she's kind of evolved her style in time. In the beginning, it was more like she was studying composition at the conservatory, so it was more classical, and this has evolved over time into more electronic, an electronic project, you know. So this is kind of recent, like 2 years ago she started it. Yeah.
0: So you knew her before it was this, how it is now.
3: Yeah. It's been like 5 years that we've known each other. 6 years.
1: More, yeah.
3: Since 2020.
1: Yeah.
0: It's so magical. And how was it for you to see it? I mean, is this your first time seeing her live? Yeah. Oh my God, how was that?
4: It was very emotional, actually. It was like really nice to like think about the memories we've had and seen her grow over time. And yeah, really cool to see how many people turn up. It was so busy.
1: Yeah.
0: Oh, and how do you know Roche? Are you friends?
2: I'm Eva's brother, so I'm just visiting here. And it's super nice to see. I've never seen her live before. But, yeah.
0: And how was it for you? Like, how would you describe this performance? I don't know, the feeling. Because I saw you move, like, a lot.
2: I think powerful. Just very beautiful to see someone stepping up for their own culture and trying to make it and to convey that message forward, kind of.
0: Because she is Irish, you said.
1: Yeah.
0: Amazing.
3: She's very passionate about upholding traditional Irish culture, you know, because she's very passionate about like how the Catholic Church kind of took over their culture and also how their culture was erased, their language is not spoken so much anymore. So she's very passionate about the cause, and she also conveys it in her art.
4: She's right from the border of Northern Ireland and the Republic. So she's always like spoken a lot about that in her project and her music. So it's nice to see that she's like really open to the Irish culture.
5: Coming to the end of her set. And
0: such a beautiful, important message.
5: It's a little bit more joyful than the last half an hour, you'll be glad to know. This is Josh Sampson on drums.

together we are Rosh. And I'd like to thank my beautiful friends who I used to live with here in The Hague, Eva and Maria. I dedicate this to you.

0: We are here waiting for Mandy, Indiana. My question for you is, how did you find out about this band?
1: So I'm French, and she's singing in French. That's it.
0: And is this your first time at Roadburn, or have you been here?
1: Five.
0: Okay. How did you find? Because you do you live in France?
1: What?
0: Do you live in France?
1: Yeah.
0: How did you find out about Roadburn?
1: It's a long story. I know Roadburn for many years, but before COVID, that was impossible for me to go here.
0: Yeah.
1: And after COVID, I decided to go.
0: Okay, nice.
1: Because that's the good time.

0: Okay, what did you think of the show?
1: Hey, mommy, I'm Timmy.
0: Because you said you missed them in 2022 when they played here. You never saw them until now. This is your first time.
1: Not before. Not before.
0: And do you connect a lot with the lyrics? Like, what do you like about them?
1: Yeah, because I'm very connected and I share a lot of their songs and feminist condition and the risk of dictature, autocracy. We feel that now in France.
0: Yeah.
1: We are on the threshold of far right.
0: Yeah.
1: And so she knows what she has to say. And
0: it resonates with the message resonates with me.
1: Yeah.
0: Okay, thank you so much. Hi, have a nice road.
2: Thank you for listening. Check out more episodes of Radio Worm Goes To. Because there's been a lot of episodes in different festivals and countries and everything, so...
3: And if you get a chance, go to Roadburn, because it will change your life and how you perceive festivals and how you experience music and how you attend and care for music, because it's just inspiring to be around people that care so much. So
2: beautifully put. And actually, also, if you're curious to know more about Roadburn, we have a second episode with our interview with Becky Laverty coming out on Thursday, 30th of April. So stay tuned for that. It's going to be, I think, at 7 p.m. Thanks for listening to this one, and see you soon.
3: Bye.

The Septakoshi, seven rivers of eastern Nepal, one of the most unpredictable river systems. And the Netherlands, infrastructures, where water is managed and engineered and shaped by centuries of flooding. And from these backgrounds, we bring for you the gathered field recordings of ditches, canals, rivers, wetlands, pumps, sluices, and submerged environments. We reveal how listening can acknowledge the tensions between coexistence and control.

line after line, crossing each other and making square after square, meticulously aligned squares, stretching the soil that is called the Netherlands. These markings of straight lines as indicators of the ongoing conquest of Holland. While living on this soil, I was taught that through skill, knowledge, and infrastructure, land can be made. The quote, "God created the world, but the Dutch created the Netherlands," from the 17th century, attributed to René Descartes, already reflects this tendency. Long, long before the sea was turned into the province of Flevoland. What does native mean for a landscape that was once the sea, or a swamp? When I look at the polders, squared through and conquered, I see the history of the Netherlands reflected.

During the field research, a water creature emerges. Doomed as invasive, characterized as aggressive, labeled as disruptive, and alienated as itself. It digs into their dikes. The water becomes murky, unclear, pink. The swamp? Am I romanticizing the swamp?

Are you here to listen to me? Are you here to chase me away? Do you know how far I've traveled to be here? Do you know how loud the stone throw is? How deeply the vibrations of a motorcycle penetrate? Do you even know what you are listening to? Do you understand my underwater world? My underwater world. Is it even important for you to understand me? Do you comprehend? Am I clicking in your microphone? Or is it two of you, of us, clicking almost in sync? Do you trust what you are hearing? Does it need to have meaning so that it makes sense to you? The blooming wild jasmine stands out sharply against the weeping willow. Don't grieve, my dear, dear child. The weeping willow is already doing it for you. My love, you don't have to understand me. You don't have to do anything at all. I only ask that you listen to my clicking.

And that was the gong of Marlies, played by Tulliers. Next we have Hildegard Westerkamp into the labyrinth. We're gonna slowly transition into music. Let's go.

that. I've been working with them for 4 years. She's a boy. Different instruments.